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0: Now, last time you taught me gold, right? What are you going to teach me tonight?
1: Tonight I teach you to save your penny.
0: I'm going to do that, Mr. Nashman.
1: Yes, sir.
0: Now, in the meantime, I'm learning business from my master, right?
2: So I got to know one thing. Something that I've been thinking about. Say, how come you people come to business so much?
1: You people? Oh, I see. Yeah. I see. You want to learn the secret of our success, is that right?
0: I teach you. First of all, you start off with a period of several thousand years during which you have nothing to sustain you but a great bearded legend.
1: Oh, my friend, you have no land to call your own, to grow food on, or to hunt. You have nothing. You're never in one place long enough to have a geography or an army or a land myth. All you have is a little brain. A little brain and a great bearded legend to sustain you and convince you that you are special, even in poverty. But this little brain, that's the real key, you see. With this little brain, you go out and you buy a piece of cloth and you cut that cloth in two and you go out and sell it for a penny more than you paid for it. Then you run right out and buy another piece of cloth, cut it into three pieces and sell it for three pennies profit. But

0: Yes, indeed, my sharp imagination. 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And on the journey of a thousand lifetimes, with the children of the sun, they started to fly.
1: Fellas, I'm ready to get up and do my thing.
2: Go.
1: Fellas, I'm ready to get up and do my thing.
2: Go ahead.
1: I want to get into it, man, you know.
2: Go ahead.
1: Like a sex machine, man.
2: Go ahead.
1: Moving, doing it, you know.
2: Go ahead.
1: Can I count it on?
2: Go ahead.
1: 1, 2, 3, 4.

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1: Get on up.
0: Get up.
1: Get on up.
0: Get up.
1: Get on up.
0: Stay on the scene.
1: Get on up.
0: Like a sex machine.
1: Get on up.
0: Get up.
1: Get on up.
0: Get up.
1: Get on up.
0: Get up.
1: Get on up.
0: Get up.
1: Get on up.

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1: Go ahead, take him to the bridge.
0: Take him onto the bridge.
1: Take him to the bridge.
0: Take him to the bridge. Hit me now. Come on.
1: Get on up.

friends always sang to me, being nosy. Johnny, you're too good for your mother, and you're too good to her. You always buying her something nice, or sending her some kind of card, a candy gram, a telegram, or a telephone call. But you see, to me, love is a personal thing, not a social thing. It's a thing between a man and his woman. And I love my woman, yes I do. Yeah, and I'm proud of her too. You see, if the way I love my woman is crazy, then check this out. You better send old JT to the train.

0: go out and you buy a piece of cloth and you cut that cloth in two and you go out and sell it for a penny more than you paid for it. Then you run right out and buy another piece of cloth, cut it into three pieces and sell it for 3 pennies profit. But my friend, during that time, you must never succumb to buying an extra piece of bread for the table or a toy for a child. No, you must immediately run out and get yourself a still larger piece of cloth, and so you repeat this process over and over, and suddenly you discover something. You have no longer any desire, any temptation to dig into the earth to grow food or to gaze at a limitless land and call it your own. No, no. You just go on and on and on repeating this process over the centuries, over and over, and suddenly you make a grand discovery. You have a mercantile heritage. You are a merchant. You're known as a usurer, a man with secret resources, a witch, a pawnbroker, a sheeny, a mucky, and a kike.
1: You really are some teacher, Mr. Nesbitt. You really, really the greatest.

any song, any instrument. You now have a drummer helping you on 12 contemporary styles of music, disco to rock ballads. The tempos all vary, and each cut is totally arranged. Songs from completely different categories can be played to the same drum drop. Since the emergence of rock music in the early 50s, all hit songs have a pattern of arrangement that are basically the same. I've chosen an arrangement that is standard, from rock and roll through country to ballads. Every drum drop will be counted off in the tempo of the selection. Each drop begins with a 4-bar introduction, and all verses and choruses are arranged in 8-bar phrases. All but 3 drum drops will use the long form arrangement. See the back of the album to read what I'm saying. Each verse we call letter A, and each chorus letter B. So the long form arrangement reads as follows. First the count, then the 4-bar intro, then verse, verse, chorus, verse, verse, chorus, verse, chorus, chorus, repeating the chorus until the fade. There will be drum lead-ins and pickups on each transition every 8 bars. Now with the help of one of Hollywood's top studio drummers, Mr. Dave Krieger, let's get on with the application of instruments. A drummer does 2 major functions. Without him, a band is totally empty. Number 1, he sets the tempo and keeps it there. And number 2, he determines the feel of the song. You're listening to Medium Rock. This drop can be heard in its entirety on drop number 3, side 2. Let's begin with the guitarist, who is writing a song in the hard rock style, but using the first, the count.

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Feel the steering wheel. 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Feel the steering wheel. Whoa.

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We're going to have start times in just a second. So be sure to come over and have some tissues at the booth now.

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It got called Funk in A. It's not in A, it's actually in C, but... And I'm... We'll play a Bill Haven's composition called Perseverance.

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This is Saratoga's Chris Corsano from the drummer's solo album Cut on Hot Cars Warp Records. This is Famously Short Arms from Chris Corsano.

taking a deep breath here. And exhale. Just continue breathing for as long as you need to. Anytime you need to, just drop down deep into your breath, and that will continue to hold you no matter what happens, no matter

0: always trying to be a pretty good guy, and I'm just not going to be treated like it.
1: Once, you know, when you had, I know when I was just a boy, some stuff started. And the government came in, killed a couple, and the rest of them pissed themselves and went to the house, and nothing else happened.

0: orientation, and iron hand echo order motion, with some crew members experience to understand the decline in heart function that...
1: While living and working on Mars, crews were susceptibility to allergies or weakness. While living improved the mood of crews in isolation, engaging in relevant piece of the mission. Changes in morale and motivation are possible as the mission. Environments to help.
0: Testing is in Cyclus, a small and noisy environment.
1: Confined environment.
0: Turtles.
1: Body is closely.
0: Why many planets can make solid systems? The first step was distant.
1: Crowded, loud, not well lit, and no one would in
0: system. What is known is that space flight changes the immune system.
1: Control. Making cross-cultural sensitivity and team dynamics parity fields on the Mars mission.
0: Planets can make
1: crowded, loud, not well lit.
0: Urchas better understand the decline in heart function, with some crew members experiencing space motion sickness. Techniques?
1: Both the space in isolation system
0: and shifting schedules. Prevent crew boredom, NASA considers Atchas so hard to crack.
1: Microorganisms that naturally live on the human body are transferred more
0: light, given that there will be astronauts to interact with computer-based device light, given rations and provide and dynamics motion sickness.
1: Garden, which could have positive behavioral health benefits in addition.
0: Hey, during a multi-round trip to Mars, as matches so coordination, balance, and locomotion with some crew members.
1: Possible as the missions may experience post-flight
0: movement.
1: Of their 6 to 12 counteractors fluid shifts.
0: We'll investigate how much privacy and living sessions to help researchers better understand this. Testing is in place to help detect and improve thoughts to interact with computer-based devices. To crack, gas and solar radiation from our sun have been linked to the flight cycles. If you want,
1: crews will be in approximately one-third of Earth's gravity. Finally,
0: wants to win an OBE 10-minute self-test of in-it self-test using MRI and high
1: res vision proctoral sensitivity.
0: Sun have been linked to the formation of the Earth since ancient times. If to autoimmune issues, in which the immune system mistakenly attack makes solid systems,
1: loved ones, or feeling unable to assist developing kidney stones due to dehydration to relaxing environments to may relate to reduced
0: minute extended day on Mars. Cultures better understand the decline in heart function.
1: Distinct cultures,
0: they confinement. Functional task testing is enacted with computer-based devices.
1: Unique to each world.
0: Quickly corrected by rehabilitation.
1: Changes in morale and motivation are possible as the mission unfold once they have
0: mass in microgravity faster than they would on Earth.
1: Among crew members.
0: Considers the kinds of activities in which if you want to know the details about how early the environment over thousands of years. Functional tasks, mineral density, chance to win a Nobel Prize.
1: Compression cuffs worn on the thighs help.
0: Improve balance control after landing on a gravitations to help researchers better understand the decline in heart function.
1: Headedness and fainting. Huge characteristics in space and microorganisms that naturally ability to simulate relaxing environments to help improve the mood.
0: Helping astronauts get quality sleep is also important, otherwise, their internal bio is trickier than it sounds. It affects spatial orientation.
1: to simulate relaxing environments to help improve the mood of the human races are often
0: the effect of fatigue on performance,
1: allergies or other illnesses. Static intolerance where they are.
0: Fitness self-evaluations to help resuscitation the swab regularly for
1: blood in the low
0: and dynamics. Process for deterioration using MRI and high resolution imaging tips. This may be your chance to win a Nobel Prize.
1: Ability to allergies or other illness.
0: Our son have been linked to the foundational service. Fine motor skin. Size routine eating schedules
1: to increase this and increased person to person enclosed habitats such as the space station,
0: space flight
1: station, stress hormones may
0: to interact.
1: Your learning new lower body negative pressure device could help draw fluids from the head into the legs. Evasion are possible as the mission unfolds.
0: Activities in
1: spacecraft on Mars could be challenging as they will be able to work effectively as a team for the duration of their 6-to-dawn Mars mission will undergo evens and their species share this distinctive characteristics.
0: If you think
1: a lit
0: light, NASA uses it
1: and cause vision problems.
0: Make the best progress studying individual and team searchers are using Earth-based analogs to invest system to the month during space flight. After returning to Earth, the samples are at 1.5% of studying to the ground half. Assesses the effect of fatigue on performance. Astronauts right in
1: your body when shifting from weightlessness to
0: during astronauts get quality sleep is also important.
1: Crews may even tend to a space guard
0: of prolonged isolation and confinement and a threat
1: to the head in microgravity, which may put
0: pressure. Ancient times, if you think life is a periodic fit, gas and solar radiation vary and high resolution imaging techniques are water to prevent illnesses that may result from man to build a status advanced molecular tech. This fine mode to skills not higher.
1: To readapt to Earth's gravity.
0: Computer-based devices. The minds of pro-noisy environment.
1: Yes.
0: Audem, NASA considers the kinds of activities in which the astronauts and attention assesses the effect.
1: Working waters must be kept on Earth, regardless of how long the mission lasts. Returning home, crews will have
0: nation of the Earth since ancient times. If you think life is a good Earth-based analogs do not
1: put gravity fields on a Mars mission. Sick.
0: Isolation and confinement, and a 37-minute is in place to help detect and improve balance control after landing on the ground. To build a stable environment over thousands of years, but experience during space bones lose on average 1% to 1%
1: the human brain.
0: This may be your chance to win a Nobel Prize-based analogs to investigate crew members food cycles, a small and noisy environment. Deterioration using MRI and high
1: resolution. This may relate to reduced stimulant, every inch and detail of living and working. Suggest to the gravity field of another celestial body and shifting skills.
0: Resolution imaging techniques. Safe place to vent motion, with some crew members experienced
1: susceptibility to allergies. Base station
0: deterioration using MRI and high resolution. might be altered by factors like different dark and light.
1: To maintain their blood pressure when standing up.
0: Logical clocks, or circadian rhythm, might be altered by factors like different dark and wobbled regularly for so important, otherwise, their internal biology.
1: Including learning a language or learning new medical skills, could help.
0: Gravity field to another is
1: in space.
0: It's important to prepare for the fatigue astronauts may experience during
1: body when shift to the gravity field of another celestial
0: techniques.
1: Petit to simulate relaxing environments to help improve the mood of crew motivation are possible as the mission unfolds. This may relate to routine up, which can lead to lightheadedness and faint.
0: The gravitational surface, fine mode to 1.4.
1: While living and working on Mars, crews will be in approximately one version of calcium from their boat and fainting in space. Space garden.
0: Simulate the space flight environment. Not Earth's gravity affecting the
1: first body. And shifting from weightlessness to gravity.
0: Simulate the space flight evaluations to help researchers better.
1: Draw fluids from the optical legs as well.
0: Assesses the effect of fatigue on performance. Astronauts write invalid systems, the first
1: work effectively distinctive characteristics.
0: Goal after landing on a gravitational surface or size and bone density are assessed for detection vigilance and attention sickness. Percent to 1.5
1: education and understanding among us. While living and working on Mars, crews will be in approximately
0: 40 per month during space flight. After returning to Earth, their crew members
1: will radiation since they will travel far.
0: Radiation from our sun have been linked to the formation of the Earth's insane
1: race and their new world are more than different types of life forms that have their own intelligent purifying. Will encounter three different gravity fields on the Mars mission. Static intolerance where they are unable to maintain.
0: That is so hard to
1: crack. Researchers are also looking into using hydration and
0: dark and light cycles in a smaller noisy environment. Clean surfing, with some crew is that space.
1: They are transferred more easily further, regardless of how long craft on Mars could be challenging as astronaut.
0: Bloody behavior and issues that are on the minds of
1: changes in moral and motivation are
0: possible. 1 minute extended day on Mars.
1: And in microgravity, which may put pressure on me.
0: Quality sleep is also important. A 10-minute self-test of vigilance and attention assesses the effect of vision from our sun have been linked to the formation gravity affecting the human body swabbed regularly for analysis surface. Fine motor skills test.
1: Crew members are vital to the success of the crews may even tend towards effects of the environment on the edges and moral and motivation are possible as the mission unfolds. This may or feeling unable to adapt hoping to purify the air. Crews will be way
0: completely corrected by rehabilitation
1: space either
0: MRI and high resolution imaging techniques before and after flight. The microbial population that inhabits the immune system and the reactivation of latent viruses during spaceflight.
1: Weightlessness to gravity. Astronauts may induce stimulation, the longing for loved ones, or feeling unction. The longing for loved one pressure cuffs worn on the thigh characteristics that are unique.
0: Devices.
2: They killed us so we had to go. They killed us, so we had to go.

これですね。ちょっとね、はい。それでは、お疲れ様です。

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I'm doing a 655,

70. Northwest winds around 10.

cloudy. Highs around 70. Northwest winds around 10 miles an hour. Monday night, partly cloudy. Highs around 70. Northwest winds around 10 miles an hour.

0: she? 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
1: Right. 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

0: about the age. Before walking Brian Roberts was a serious mistake, but we can pick that up at the bottom of the eighth inning. The Yankees, down 3-1, started to climb back in the game in the third. Damon walked, was forced. Jeter singled, and Cabrera went to second. The pitch is swung on and grounded weakly to second. The Yankees, down 3-1, started to climb back in the game in the third. Damon walked, was forced. Jeter singled, and Cabrera went to second. Posada hit by a pitch, and the batter was Bernie Williams.
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Hi, I'm 31 down, Ryan Holsoppel. I'd like to thank Free 103 and congratulate them on their anniversary. I'm just going to jump right to it here and wait till everybody kind of filters out. But I just want to start this off with a scan of the wireless spectrum of all the devices in here. So I'm going to fire up Terminal here. And let's see, here's Terminal. I'm going to say a new Terminal. And we're just going to make a scan. First, I'm going to look for my default gateway in the room. So I'm going to type in root minus n there. And I get 192.168.1. And then we're going .1.1. And then let's do a nmap scan of that over all the ports in the spectrum here. So we're going to do nmap minus SN, and then that's the router, the default gateway IP, 192.168.1.1. And then we're going to do CIDR block notation and say 24 to give us a scan of all the devices on our subnet. And we're going to run that, and we'll let that go while we start here. Okay, so that's been initiated. Hello, listeners, and welcome back to our Saturday evening show broadcast. For those just tuning in, this is Mike Sharpie. Now, I'm just your friendly neighborhood penetration tester, which means I help some of this country's best top corporations, top businesses, find vulnerabilities, which means I can help some of this country's best corporations find holes in their networks, and then I plug them. I really love what I do. Some days I feel kind of like a crime fighter, you know? Like Encyclopedia Brown or Scruffy McGruff, you know? So in my spare time, I've started using the skills that I've honed at the pen test company, and I try to seek out those cryptocurrency con men and help put them to justice where they belong with the rest of the thieves, you know? A lot of these lowlifes think they can go on and hide in the dark web. But if there's one thing I've learned in my career, that nothing is secret on the internet. It's all out there for someone with the right skills to find. I was driving over here after stopping at Hardee's for breakfast, and I was thinking about when Mr. Sessions brought down the Alpha Bay last July, and I thought I'd go in and find the sound clip so we can all enjoy. Kind of, it reaffirms to me what it is to be a penetration tester in this world. Thank you, Mr. Sessions.

0: The dark net is not a place to hide. Today, the Department of Justice announces the takedown of a dark web market, Alpha Bay. This is the largest dark market web place takedown in world history. This group serviced more than 40,000 illegal vendors, people who sell illegal products. There were more than 250,000 listings for illegal drugs and toxic chemicals on Alpha Bay. Earlier this year, 122 vendors advertised fentanyl, and 238 advertised heroin. And we know of several Americans who were killed by drugs on Alpha Bay. One victim was just 18 years old when in February she overdosed on a powerful synthetic opioid which she had bought on Alpha Bay. The drug was shipped right to her house through the mail. A little more than a week after her death, a victim in Orange County, Florida, died of an overdose from a drug bought on Alpha Bay. You are not safe. You cannot hide. We will find you, dismantle your organization and network, and we will prosecute you. The dark net is not a place to hide. We will use every tool we have to stop criminals perpetuated by the perverted technology. The dark net is not a place to hide. The dark net is not a place to hide. The dark net is not a place to hide.
1: To hide, especially when you have guys like with me out there making America safe. You may remember last week a new ransomware called Blocky has hit the net and is taking down some office parks in the Columbus, Ohio area. For those of you that may be affected, and I cannot stress this enough, do not pay the ransom. Sure, you might get some of your data back, but at what cost? By refusing to pay this ransom, you're refusing to fund these digital criminals. There are a lot of ways criminals are making money on the dark web these days, and it's not all viruses and ransomware. A lot of them peddle illegal substances through their vendors. Websites like Alpha Bay, Nucleus Market, Dream Market, and the Silk Road 3.0. These dark markets are so easy for anyone to access using the Tor browser. Literally, children are getting onto sites like Crypto Market and Outlaw Market and buying all sorts of narcotics, pornography, and other bad, really bad stuff. We have to stop them. I'm on the case to find out who is perpetrating these blocky ransomware attacks, how to stop it, and what their motive is. There's a BlackFrog Bitcoin ATM in the Columbus area that I've been staking out for the past month in my free time. I've noticed some reoccurring traffic, and I've tailed these Bitcoin baddies all over the Columbus area, notably to the Wendy's restaurant at 799 South High Street, right across from the Taco Bell and beside the Salon Lofts German Village. Now, BlackFrog ATMs, yep, BlackFrog. That's the company that's enabling these cryptocurrency con men to cash out their bitcoins, lining their pockets with the moolah of innocent people. There aren't many places to let you convert your bitcoins into cold hard cash in the East. You've got there's a BP/Dunkin' Donuts in the Philadelphia area you can go to, and there's one in Columbus, Ohio. So that means that most Bitcoin ATMs I can go to in the New York area, I can put money into my Bitcoin wallet, but I need a special ATM to get money back from my Bitcoin wallet to cash out. So if I've created the blocky ransomware that I locked down on your computer, if that happens, I want to make you pay. You go to a Bitcoin ATM and you pay my ransom, and then I go to the Bitcoin ATM and I get that cash in my pocket. So I just go around to these Bitcoin ATMs and kind of sit there and watch. The one in Ohio is at a place called Tobacco International. So back to the Blocky and the ransomware. I'm at Wendy's on the high street now, and I've logged into their free Wi-Fi, and so has this perpetrator. I've been following him for a while. He likes to drink Frosties. And I think we'll find out what he's looking at on the local net and see what he's buying, perhaps on the Alpha Bay. So I've gone into what I've done before. I set up a scan. It looks like we're, it still says 93% done with a few minutes waiting. So in the meantime, I'd like to run this advertisement. This special's brought to you by Blue Apron. While we're waiting for this crack, the Wi-Fi, I want to just take the moment to talk about Blue Apron. Now, they're not sponsoring our broadcast or anything, so you know this is truth. I wouldn't endorse anything I'm not truly impressed by. Ever since Cheryl left, I never really learned to cook. But this Blue Apron thing, they send it right to my studio, and it really only takes about an hour to get the thing going. Last night, I had this amazing barmoody and herb couscous, honey nut squash, spice laban, which is stuff I hadn't even heard of before I got it in the mail. I didn't know what couscous is, but it's pretty tasty, kind of dry. So now, while I'm still waiting for this to complete, it says 93% of all devices are scanned in the room. I'm gonna first set up my browser to use the proxy chains. So I'm going to go back into another terminal, and like we've done before to set up proxy chains, I'm going to say start network Tor. And then let that run. Now I'm going to say proxy chains. And then I'm going to use Firefox. So this basically cloaks my IP address as we're doing this. It puts a proxy chain to make it seem like my IP is not coming from Columbus, Ohio, but I could be coming from the United Kingdom. I could be coming from the Philippines. It makes up proxy chains every 10 minutes. So basically, I can elude anybody as to the fact here in Columbus, Ohio, that I'm sitting at the, there's some activity out there. I'm sitting at the Wendy's running a security scan. Still saying it's about 93% done. Good. So while that's going, I'm going to open a new terminal. Yeah. And now, I'm going to find a victim on this chart that's been going through. And I see, let's see, I know he's on a phone, and I know that it's a Mac phone, it's an Apple phone, and it's the IP address is 192.168.1.47. So that's the person I think who has been buying a lot of and selling a lot of Bitcoin. So I'm going to enter that in. I'm going to say nmap, and then I'm going to say that. Dash S, capital V, and then my 2.168.1.47. Now, that's the IP address of the victim. So I've started an nmap onto his phone. So now I'm going to open another terminal. As always with this fun stuff, we open many terminal windows. Here we go. Still working. Oh, I'm going to make sure that I'm forwarding my IP forward. So I'm gonna say cat. So let's see, echo. One. POC /net/IPv4/IP_ There. Give me a typo. Good. So now I'll check this again. And how are we looking on time out there? A couple minutes? Okay, let's see if I can initiate this on it. So I'm going to open up another terminal, and I'm going to do an SSL strip. So SSL strip, and then minus P, minus L, and then port that I'm going to look at is 8080. So I'm looking at any data coming in port 8080. Then I open another terminal. And now I'm going to spoof this, do an ARP spoof. So this is basically, I'm creating a man-in-the-middle attack. And I'm going to let this run now as my time goes out, and we'll check in later and see if I can catch into his phone. But what I'm basically doing is doing a man-in-the-middle attack. So here we have a router at the Wendy's, and the Wendy's router that everybody logs into, an IP address of something like 192.168.1.1. And then I have a telephone. So my phone sends packets directly to that router. That router sends them out to the wide internet. But our little local network between my phone and the router, I'm injecting my computer between it, a man in the middle. So then, if I spoof with my computer and tell every time this phone talks to the router, I'm also saying, hey, I'm the MAC address, that unique hardware ID of this phone. So then, I tell the router, every time the router sends packets back to the phone, hey, I'm the MAC address of this phone, because I've figured out both of their MAC addresses. Eventually, the router becomes confused and cuts out sending it directly to the phone and sends it to my computer and to the phone. And the phone will always send packets back to the router before they go to the wide address. So we're sending it to my computer and out. So I'm becoming the man in the middle with this computer. So then I can see everything that goes through the network that's on your phone wirelessly through radio waves. It's pretty exciting. The good thing is, that unless you're on an HTTP, if you're on an HTTPS secure site, it's a little bit harder for me to find out passwords and logins and such. But the good thing is, I've initiated an SSL strip, which basically, I'm just listening for cookies for a long period of time. And eventually, you may log out of your Facebook and then log back in, and I'll see your login, your username, and your password on a public Wi-Fi network at Wendy's. So let's check back a little bit later. We'll see if my man-in-the-middle attack has succeeded. So tune in again on Saturday Night Broadcast to learn a little bit more about man-in-the-middle attacks, session hijacking, and saving America. Thank you.

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1: In view of reports that North American aircraft are violating the airspace of Brazil and in the region of the Amazon, radar stations are being built. Deputy to the Federal Senate, Braga, has petitioned the government to state whether it is aware of these activities. In spite of the world scandal created by the fiasco of the open intervention of the United States against Cuba, there is material evidence that the United States is preparing for a repetition of this attack, again under the leadership of the CIA. It has become known that President Kennedy gave instructions to the Central Intelligence Agency to increase the recruiting of new mercenaries for a second invasion, which will be combined with acts of sabotage. A Cuban radio announces that an American aircraft carrier invaded Cuban territorial waters today and fell the beach at Siboney near Santiago. Five jet planes rose from the aircraft carrier and made menacing flights over Siboney. The radio announcement called this provocation an unaggressive act against Cuba by American imperialism.
2: In our country, everyone's opinion is respected, provided it proceeds from an objective analysis of reality.
1: Let us turn to the communist food gang. The target they are working towards, combating communism, is a society of eternal peace between nations, freedom for all nations, universal well-being and prosperity for the people of the earth. What could be more patriotic than fighting for the happiness of one's people? That is a fair appraisal, with which it is impossible not to agree.
3: It's a well-known fact that the Soviet Union
4: does not impose its way of life and its ideology on anyone. Revolutions are not exported. That's our firm belief.
1: Tomorrow is the 185th anniversary of America's independence. On July 4th, 1776, the American Congress passed the Declaration of Independence, a document which proclaimed the sovereignty of the United States. A declaration written by Thomas Jefferson and Benjamin Franklin inspired the American patriots who took up arms to defend the liberty and happiness of their country. What would Thomas Jefferson say if he presented modern America today? He vowed that his native land would be an enemy of war. However, today he would hear certain American politicians speak of the necessity of war. In the lobbies of Congress, he would be able to talk with a swarm of politicians preaching a strong-arm policy and hatred between the people. We shall now delve into history and recall the capture of Mexican land, the Philippines, or the invasion of the Isthmus of Panama. Let's take a look at things in a recent year. People of Vietnam are fighting against the French colonizers. America fully supported the colonizers, supplying them with weapons and money. The people of Laos are defending their independence from the colonizers. Who is fighting against the Laotian people? Are the puppets of America armed with American weapons and subsidized by Washington? What about the Congo? Kassavubu and Mobutu, the miserable lackeys, drawing money from the Central Intelligence Agency, murdered Patrice Lumumba, the leader of the Congolese people, dispersed finally, and are now tearing the Congo into bits. What would Jefferson say about America's policy in relation to Cuba? When Batista, the dictator, was thrown out by the people, Washington began an all-out war against Cuba, which is continuing to this very day. Was such a policy set down in the Declaration of Independence?
5: The Soviet Union is already producing more coal, iron, manganese, chromium ore, nickel, peat, locomotives, freight cars, grain combines, lumber materials, metal cutting lathes, woolen fabrics, sugar, animal fat, milk, and other products than the United States. When you remember that Soviet industry is now developing four times faster than American industry, and that the rate of population increase in the two countries is the same, it will be seen that by 1970, the USSR will not only be well ahead of the United States in volume of industrial output, but will also surpass your country in per capita production.

0: American Service of Radio Moscow, and here is the news.
1: According to the materialistic world outlook, all phenomena in the universe and on Earth have a natural character and are a result of the laws of development of nature. That is why we have no place for the supernatural. We regard everything from the primitive cell to man as a form of existence of matter. And we believe that matter is in a constant state of change and development. But we are tolerant towards people who are religious, and we follow Lenin's teachings that one must be very careful in fighting religion, that much harm can be done by those who hurt the religious feelings of others. And Lenin said that you must fight religion by means of education in an understandable and convincing way.
2: Beginning with ancient Egyptian shrines, where a complex mechanism run by a system of water waves seems miraculous to the people of those times, down to ancient Greek oracles who made use of special air tubes, and including all the Catholic miracles, say, virgins who shed tears were piped up into their eyes through specially arranged tubes, all these supernatural things were frauds. Now, I personally have not heard of these shrines that light up at night, but I can say this. The church has always produced miracles when its position was critical. Today, the church is steadily losing ground.
1: In our country, where the people have every opportunity to receive an education, and where people are brought up on a materialist philosophy, this is especially noticeable.
2: Therefore, it's quite natural that it tried, by hook or by crook, to keep its due power.
1: Since you mentioned religion, Vladimir, I think it would be a place to say that people in the Soviet Union are absolutely free to worship if they want to, and they are not hindered in any way whatsoever.

Commander Alan Shepard 20 constitutes an important achievement in America's Mercury program of maximum flight in space. On behalf of Soviet experts, I want to congratulate our American colleagues on their great success in implementing this experiment. It's quite an achievement of the present state of American rocketry. The Soviet family of Adam yielded valuable information about the effect of weightlessness on the human being. Alan Shepard was in a state of weightlessness for 5 minutes, while Yuri Gagarin experienced it for over an hour.

taken place in Alabama, where segregationists, with the connivance of the state authorities, are making brutal attacks on demonstrators. The scenes of bloodshed in Montgomery are reminiscent of the worst examples of savagery. In Montgomery, on Saturday, crowds of enraged segregationists made a brutal attack on 21 Negroes and white people protesting against the anti-Negro laws. The streets were a scene of bloodshed. According to eyewitnesses, it was a terrible sight. It is also reported that one Negro was left lying in the streets in a pool of blood. The crimes of Bloody Saturday have the blessing of Governor John Patterson of Alabama. He took no steps to prevent the outrage and gave instructions to the police not to intervene. A characteristic feature of Bloody Saturday in Montgomery was that the racists turned on the reporters, particularly press photographers and cinema operators, who tried to take pictures of the scene of brutality. Norman Ritter, reporter from Life and Time, was among those beaten up. These magazines are always trying to persuade their American and non-American readers how democratic and free everything is in the United States. It's difficult to guess what they will tell their readers now. It will have to be admitted that the members of this Peace Corps have a pretty difficult task. Who is going to believe their propaganda after what has happened in Alabama?

0: American Negroes in Mississippi and Louisiana, the use of tear gas against them, the burning of their buses in Alabama, the torture of Herman Harris in South Carolina, and the unjust sentences passed on Negroes in Jackson. Don't you know that freedom is a bad word in the state of Mississippi?
1: The Americans are fond of saying that their democracy is founded on the belief that people themselves are capable of telling good from evil. But the Anti-American Activities Committee has appropriated the right to decide for everyone what is good and what is bad. The bill which it has drawn up is aimed at making Americans read only those newspapers which are approved by Washington and which give a tendentious estimate of events. It remains quite obvious to all that it is a body which lowers the dignity of American citizens and whose function is to control other people's lives.
2: Evidently they forget the times of democracy. We are capable of giving a proper response to any use of force, and we have, when needed, nothing ourselves. West Berlin has been turned into a center for espionage and provocations against the socialist world. America's refusal to find a reasonable solution to the Berlin question, suggested by the Soviet Union, can lead to an explosion. That would be fatal for the United States, too.

0: Every person that's not deprived of common sense sees and understands that the signing of a peace treaty is the way to improving relations between states. The granting to West Berlin of the status of a free city would mean that all countries of the world wishing to maintain economic and cultural ties with this city would have the right and possibilities to freely exercise these ties. Of course, agreement would have to be reached with the country across whose territory passed the communications that link West Berlin with the outside world. If any country violates peace and crosses the borders, ground, air, or water, of another country, it will assume full responsibility for the consequences of aggression and will receive a proper rebuff. There are some in the West who threaten us, saying that if we sign a peace treaty, it will not be recognized, and that even arms will be brought into play to prevent its implementation. Evidently, they forget that times are different now. We are capable of giving a proper rebuff to any use of force, and we have what is needed to defend ourselves.
1: The struggle for peace means the struggle for the independence of the peoples against colonialism, for the liberation of the peoples from the yoke of imperialism, for the liberation of man. It means the struggle and labor in order to end the exploitation of man by man. The struggle for peace means to assert your independence in the face of colonialism, to assert the right of nations to self-determination, the right of every nation to decide its own fate, to maintain its sovereignty.

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Czechoslovakia. 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

Tempo, no? The government also stated that occupation forces are still trying to figure out the future families given to President Svoboda, so intensive state authorities to be freed from restrictions, and so government bodies are trying to on the contrary, more institutions are being closed down. At some places, members of the legitimate people's military have been disarmed. The government has requested the Secretary of Foreign Ministry to protest against the behavior of occupation troops and against the continued destruction of the country. This is the Bangladesh Foreign Ministry.

return to the colony through them. The target they are working to, the Abington Nation, is a society of eternal peace between nations, freedom for all nations, universal well-being and prosperity for the people of the earth. What could be more patriotic than fighting for the happiness of one's people? That is a fair appraisal, with which it is impossible not to agree.

0: time for James. Willis Cummings in Washington, D.C. with the voice of America, James. Tonight, Duke Ellington and his orchestra in a medley of some of the famous songs.
1: Soviet singer, Alexander Varlamov.

reminder that military troops in the West have not abandoned their team, and that the people must not relax their vigilance in relation to those who have learned nothing from the lesson.

0: reactionary Western propaganda in writing about the socialist countries and charge others with what you yourselves are doing. But fewer people are to be found every day who believe these inventions of the capitalist propaganda machine. People everywhere know that the Soviet Union is a land of peace.
1: The Soviet Union honestly abides by its obligation not to experiment with nuclear arms. So it is an honor to call the for mutual understanding.
2: Time and again, the Soviet Union has been convincing truth that it is ready to light not only a small candle, but a big bonfire of friendship and mutual understanding.

0: we're thrilled to welcome 31 Down, longtime Wave Farm collaborators. 31 Down was among the founding roster of transmission artists established in the early 2000s. Members of this list of artists were called upon when then Microradio Collective Free 103.9 was invited to present in cultural institutions both in New York and across the globe. Almost exactly 15 years ago, 31 Down and Tom Rowe, this guy, performed live in the Puffin Room for the CD release of Free 103.9's Radio Action 1 in the first of a series of compilations featuring works with, for, or about radio. Several years later, 31 Down would produce their Canal Street Station project, which was an interactive telephone mystery where participants would make a toll-free call from any public payphone in the Canal Street Station, and then find themselves guided on a payphone mystery. Now, everyone, I encourage you to come forward and enjoy. 31 Down presents DriftNet.
1: Hello again, hackers, iPhone trackers, crypto, cyber attackers. This is your favorite neighborhood penetration tester, Mike Sharpie here, broadcasting the latest edition of DriftNet from the front seat of my car, nestled nicely between an AM-PM mini market in a parking lot and a Wendy's in Akron, Ohio. Now, for those of you been following me doing this penetration testing, you'll know that the internet is a wonder of things. You'll know that I'm completely amazed all the time. This afternoon, I received a delivery of all my favorite snacks. I went online and checked the tracker, and they said it would take 2 days. It took 1.5 days. I'm always amazed by this technology. But who knows what to click on and when to click on it? One of the boons of this loss of net neutrality that we've all had and are experiencing is the fact that nobody wants to pay for their home internet anymore. So we go out to places. We go out to fast food restaurants. We go out to libraries. We go out anywhere where we can get some free Wi-Fi and use their connection instead of our own at home. But what if people are watching? What if people are looking at those connections? I tell you this, I've been following some Bitcoin bandits out there for a long time now. I've settled down here in Akron, Ohio, near a AM-PM that has a Bitcoin ATM. They're all over the place, these Bitcoin ATMs. And every Saturday, I've been watching who comes and goes from this Bitcoin ATM. Now, those of you who don't know what Bitcoin is, it's this bundle of blockchain currency where people are doing some nasty deeds on the dark web. Only Jeff Sessions, thank you, Jeff Sessions, he's out there to probe the dark web and find out who's using these cryptocurrencies, these decentralized banking masterminds. I'm going to find these masterminds, and I've tracked one down here to Akron, Ohio. Here we are in the Wendy's across from the Bitcoin ATM. I've set up a wireless access point at that Wendy's because I've noticed a trend. There's this one guy every Saturday. He goes in, uses the Bitcoin ATM, and then he takes his computer over to the Wendy's and logs in to their Wi-Fi. And I don't know what he does, but tonight we're gonna find out. What are we looking for? I don't know, we could look around his computer a little bit, maybe find a login to Google, a login to Gmail, a login to Yahoo, maybe his Facebook profile. We'll see how we're feeling. But right now, let me show you a little bit about this tech. I've set up this wireless access point called Free Wendy's Wi-Fi. Now, I just pulled up out front of the Wendy's. I have this really cool router plugged in my computer, and I log in to a router that I call Free Wendy's Wi-Fi. Now, anybody that shows up at the Wendy's, now they can log into this Wi-Fi. For you tech geeks out there, I'm using the Netgear Nighthawk R7000. Now, I bought this Netgear Nighthawk R7000 at the Best Buy over off Eisenhower Boulevard. This Netgear Nighthawk R7000 comes with the firmware out of the factory, but now I can change that firmware and use DDWRT. Now that's an open source Linux firmware on this router. Now I'm using version 24, Service Pack 1. It just came out. Now what I'm doing is I'm creating a web server on this router. Now I'm just using this little Raspberry Pi like everybody has these days. This Raspberry Pi running an Apache 2 web server to run our fake splash page. So you know when you go to a airport and you log in, and when you log into the Wi-Fi, a little page appears and says, hey, you accept our terms and conditions. Now what if I made one of those at Wendy's Free Wi-Fi? You log into the Wi-Fi and voila, you're in my control. I can watch everything that goes on your computer. So, in my Netgear Nighthawk R7000, I've loaded this WWDRT firmware. As you can see, for those of you who are live, those of you who are on the radio, you might not see it, but you can follow along too with your own DDWRT router that you're setting up. Now, here I can see, I've called it Wendy's Free Wi-Fi. And now I've also made a services page here and a hotspot, and now the hotspot acts as a splash page. So when that splash page comes up, I'm using NoCat Splash out there for all you tech heads. So I see that my splash page is my IP address of my Raspberry Pi. So if I go in with my phone and look for wireless networks in the area, I can see that there's one here called Wendy's Free Wi-Fi. There it is. And when I log into Wendy's Free Wi-Fi on my phone, a little Wendy's splash page pops up in millennial pink. Now, it automatically says I've agreed to the terms and services, and then when I log into the free Wi-Fi, it takes me to another page saying, congratulations, you're on Wendy's Free Wi-Fi. So hopefully that guy comes across the street from the Bitcoin ATM and logs into Wendy's Free Wi-Fi. So what I can do here on this router is I can see the clients that are attached to this router. I can see wireless, status, and I can see the local network. I'll go down to the local network and look at all these phones that are here. Phones that might be in this space. I see me, there's Mike Sharpie, and a few other people have logged into this Wi-Fi. Now I have to see who is the most mysterious one that might use a Bitcoin ATM. And I see one here that has an asterisk on it that looks Samsung, also looks a little suspicious. And there's just an iPhone. These are all the participants in my Wi-Fi network. Now, before we get to attacking one of these browsers, I'd just like to take a moment and talk about Blue Apron. I've been using Blue Apron for a while, and I want to say that I never really liked cooking too much. I mean, Cheryl did all the cooking. I didn't really know how. I knew how to eat a can of soup or something. But ever since Cheryl left, I've been going to fast food and places like that. But I really want to use Blue Apron. So I've been driving around Akron, Ohio, kind of looking for some buildings that might have some residents that are buying Blue Apron. Now what I do is I go into the foyer of their building and find their Blue Apron box, take it back to my car, and drive off. Usually I can get two or three boxes in a day of hunting. It doesn't take very much gas to do that. Go back to the Wendy's. Now what I've been doing with Blue Apron, and I love them. God love Blue Apron. They have all the ingredients in there. Now, I don't really go by the directions. I just take all that stuff and kind of dump it in the hot pot that I have in my car, and I just make a stew out of that stuff. The Blue Apron stew, I call it. It's really good. I can't recommend Blue Apron more. I recently saw their stock was up to $10 a stock. It went down to $3 a stock, so I just invested a lot of money in Blue Apron. So I'm really hoping that goes up again so I can eventually apply to live in one of those buildings that people use Blue Apron at. So anyhow, aside from Blue Apron, and I also want to talk about Best Buy. Best Buy has a great return policy. My Nighthawk R7000, this was on sale at Best Buy down off Eisenhower Boulevard for $179. But guess what? That's going right back in my bank account, because after this, I'm going to drive that right back over there and return it to Best Buy. Great return policy. So let's get to the brass tacks here. Let's get to why we all came. What we're going to do is a bit of cross-site scripting. We're going to use Beef XSS. Now, the Beef Project is a fascinating browser penetration testing tool that you all have. Now, what we're doing is we're here on Kali Linux, which we always are on DriftNet. And I can see in Kali Linux along the sidebar, I have a little cow. It's blue. It's the Beef XS framework. Beef stands for Browser Exploitation Framework. Where they get the extra E, I don't know. But as I start up the Beef project here, it brings up a terminal window. You following along at home on the radio can also bring up the Beef terminal window. So now, I can see here this thing called hook. Now what we want to do is we want to hook somebody's browser. In Beef, we're hooking them. I think they make that all kind of work together, a Beef hook. So this is our JavaScript hook that we're going to do. So basically, what I do is I insert this code here, the script code, into any web page. I put that in a web page, somebody clicks onto that web page, you don't know it's there, next thing you know, you're hooked, and I can get into your computer. So let's see, anybody that logged onto Wendy's free Wi-Fi currently is hooked by the Beef browser. So what I do is I open up Beef, opens up in my web browser. I'm using Firefox here on Kali Linux, and the password is Beef, Beef, as it should be. Now, over here on the side, hook browsers will come in, but this is our basic page in Beef that we can see. Now, what I want to do is I want to find the browsers that are hooked to my Beef control panel, and then we can look for some fun information. So I see one here, 192.168.1.117. That's on our local network. So let me see. I'm going to go back here to our router and see what the Wendy's wireless. So here, that one that I was curious at, bingo, 192.168.1.117. That very well could be my Bitcoin bandit. So let's go back to Beef. Now in Beef, I'm going to click on that page. So this here, this 192.168.1.121, that's our little Raspberry Pi web server over there. It's saying hello. It's hosting this web page that we're all seeing. Then we come down, 192.168.1.117, that's our Bitcoin bandit. And I can see a few details in here of him. I can see that, for instance, he's not running Google Gears. I can't really use his phone. I can go down. I see it's a laptop. I see the operating system is Linux there. So it probably is a little Chromebook or something like that. Now, I'm going to skip over here to this tab called Commands in the center of your window. Now, these are all the commands that I can issue to get access to your phone. Through this, I can get access to your phone, to your web browser, to your computer. I can look at the camera on your computer here. Here's a webcam look, and I can see an image. Can do a few things. Now, we heard recently about the big hack, that big, what was that, banking hack that happened recently where everybody's banking information. So that was through an Adobe Flash page that popped up. Update your Adobe Flash. If you ever see that randomly pop up, what do you do? Of course, you click yes. You should always update your Adobe Flash. So let's see if this guy on 192.168.1.117 will click on an Adobe Flash update. So here, I'm going to go down to the bottom of our module tree and select social engineering. The hit words of 2018, social engineering. And here, I can see some options that fake flash update. There it is. So click on fake flash update, and then on the right, where I can see what my fake flash update says to do. It says it prompts the user to install an update. Now here's where I can install malicious software. If they click update, they download a malicious software, I can use Metasploit or another framework to get in there and exploit their computer a little bit more. But what I want to do, let's just see if they click yes on this Adobe Flash update. So here I'm going to enter the IP address of my attacker machine, which is 192.168.1.100. That's this computer right here. So I will say, let me move this out of the way. Sorry, let's see. 192.168.1.100. Port 3000, that's the port that the beef server on my computer is talking to these hook browsers. And just a sidestep, we're on a local network, the LAN. I could do this with port forwarding through our wonderful router here and make this accessible to anybody on the wide network. So don't feel just because you're connecting on the wireless network endies that you're safe. So now I'm going to click execute there. On that computer, on 192.168.1.17, a flash update has appeared. Now, I didn't issue...
2: It's called a custom payload. I didn't put it on.
1: My microphone seems like it's coming out of place there. So I didn't put a custom payload there. We could put a Firefox extension to automatically download. I could put a file to automatically download. But we didn't do that. We just wanted to see if they clicked on it. So I'm going to click this command and see, oh yes, here, data result, the user has clicked the file. So the person is not as web savvy as I thought they would be. So to end this here, this evening, let's look for something fun. Let's look for their Facebook login. Let's do one of those, they're searching the network, and all of a sudden it pops up. Oops, Facebook needs you to re-log in. We've all seen that before. So that's a really fun one here. So this one, and this is called Pretty Theft. Pretty Theft in the Beef Exploitation Framework. So I click on Petty Theft, and here I can choose on the right panel, for those of you following at home, the dialog type. So I could say, do a Facebook login, do a fake LinkedIn, Windows, a YouTube, a Yammer, an iOS, or a generic. I could make a generic login. So here I'm going to say, let's do Facebook. Now the background, let's make it gray, like they say. Now I'm going to do this, and I'm going to enter once again the IP address of my attacker machine, which is 192.168.1.100. Now, I will click execute. So then, we see if they enter their Facebook credentials. Now this is what I'm interested in. Not that they opened it up, not that they clicked on the Adobe Flash update, but they actually give me their Facebook login. So then I can go log into Facebook with their account and possibly message their friends, update their relationship status, possibly change the password. Then I have access to it, and then I can send a lot of spam out. Here it is. The person did answer. Their login is 619-358-3300, and the password is España2017. That's their Facebook. So those of you listening out there, log into that Facebook right now, change the Facebook status, and update WGXC as their status update. Donate to WGXC. 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

0: On est arrivé à terme d'une forme d'indépendance pour le projet de. 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
2: This is Jose Alejandro Rivera for the Wave Farm Radio Art Archive. Patrick McGinley, also known as Murmur, is an American-born sound, performance, and radio artist who has been based in Europe since 1996. Since then, he has been building a collection of found sounds and found objects that has become the basis of all his work. In addition to Framework, a weekly field recording-themed radio show that is broadcast all over the world, his solo work explores perception via attentive listening, working equally with spaces, objects, resonances, and people in composition, performance, collective action, and experience. Framework, a weekly show that is, quote, consecrated to field recording and its use in composition, is presented by McGinley. Founded in 2002, the show now airs on 12 radio stations around the world, including Wavefarm's WGXC 90.7 FM. Episode number 746, one of Framework's regular editions, originally aired on February 28, 2021. It displays the characteristic qualities that are typical of Framework broadcasts: an introduction from a member of its community, various environmental compositions from numerous artists, and McGinley's delicate mixing that results in seamless overlaps of these works. While listening, it is often difficult to distinguish where one piece ends and another begins. Presented in this way, the individual works together weave a net of the audible world at large, one that consists of Patrick's agency as a radio artist, creative sound work from people all over the world, and the particular environments and moments that are captured. Occasionally, Patrick interjects and shares information about the artists and pieces that are presented. Timestamps are also provided in the show notes that allow listeners to learn more about a specific work or a particular artist. Given the multiple layers of de- and recontextualization that exist with playback from any sound recorded from the environment, the episode simultaneously explores the capacity of radio to create, blur, situate, and reframe notions of place and space over the airwaves.

Welcome to Framework. Framework is a show consecrated to field recording and its use in composition. Field recording, phonography, the art of sound hunting. 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

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My name is Patrick. Welcome to the program. This is Framework edition number 746, our latest regular edition. We are listening to sounds by Maria Ahti from her release from last year, The Current Inside, released on LP and download on Hallow Ground. Also, a recent release by the collaboration between Ernst Carroll and Kyle Brookman, EKG they are known as. They have self-released the download album 200 Years of Electricals. A new work by Jen Cutler, released as a CD and download on the Cacophonous Revival Recordings label. This work is called Sonified Physiological Indicators of Empathy. Also on the same label, a work by Samuel Goff from last year. This is his piece, Transmissions. After a small break in our last edition, we also return to our Apéry Sound Maps segment of the program, where we feature listener-chosen favorites, recent uploads to the Apéry Maps. This week we have contributions by Caroline Klaus, Jesse Kaminsky, Katrina Fairley, Martin P. Eccles, and one anonymous upload. And all this began with a Framework introduction recorded in the United Kingdom by Joseph Young. Of course, if you'd like to check out any of these recordings on their own, not mixed together as we are wont to do here on Framework, you can have a look in the playlist. There are direct links to all of the releases on Bandcamp. I believe they're all on Bandcamp this week, apart from those Apéry Sound Maps recordings, and there will be direct links to those on the Apéry Sound Maps as well in the playlist. 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Check out edition number 746. Find all those links. Also, links to artist pages, label pages. 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

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Once again, we are listening to sounds in this edition by Maria Ahti, EKG, Jen Cutler, Samuel Goff, sounds from the Apri sound maps by Caroline Klaus, Jesse Kaminsky, Katrina Fairley, Martin P. Eccles, and one anonymous contributor, and a Framework introduction recorded for us by Joseph Young. Framework is a program for field recording and field recording related works. We throw our net very wide. The work this week we're listening to by Jen Cutler, Sonified Physiological Indicators of Empathy, is one of those works that uses found information to synthesize sound. So she took physiological data from observers of worrying sonic material to measure empathetic response, and then translated that data into sound through sound synthesis. So are these field recordings? You be the judge. We thought it was an interesting enough question to warrant the inclusion. If you'd like to contribute some material to the program, we are always interested in receiving submissions. Whether your work has been released or not, whether it is pure field recording or manipulated, or music that uses field recording just as one element, or synthesized sound, as we're hearing in this week's show. If you consider your work field recording related, we want to hear it. So get in touch with us, info@frameworkradio.net. 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
1: 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Framework Edition number 746 was mixed and produced by Patrick McGinley. This is Jose Alejandro Rivera for the Wave Farm Radio Art Archive.
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6: Do you understand what I'm saying? When you look at Isangoma, it's the child of the song, the spirit song, Ingoma. So, Sangoma, do you understand what I'm saying? So, Kasisutu e Kingaka, Kasizulu, Yanga. So, Kasisutu e Kingaka. So, Kasisutu e Kingaka.
5: So, Kasisutu e Kingaka.
7: Now, the point of the matter is the human spirit is no less complex.
8: I think what the colonial process does, or any process of domination.
7: Relativity theory and quantum mechanics.
9: Another curious tribe is the Samburu, living in the northern frontier district. They're a very primitive people who have no settled home.
10: Only rays that focus clearly can penetrate.
11: This is different. I like these.
12: You know, when I see a white person, a white man or a white woman, the first thing I'll start thinking, what do that white person want from me?
13: How do you feel the anthropologist can apply all of this varied information to the understanding of, say, our own civilization?
14: What we have to do is to take each one of these societies as a kind of a laboratory in which we study some of the possibilities of human nature.
15: But we look at them and we say, oh, they don't have any bathrooms, so they're poor. And they would look at us and say, it's amazing that you can manage to live such anguished lives as you live.
16: When sun hits your skin, normally, what happens is it makes damage to your DNA in a millionth of a second.
17: I mean, you're not supposed to be joyful. You're down there being lynched.

what I'm looking for is, where can I go with you? Right? Prepare. So I want to end with what could be under that dock if we had a transformed frame, because we can't get where we need to go from where we are right now.

0: Well, we are the byproduct of 400 years of an intentional effort to destroy us, to erase our memory, to separate us from the land of our ancestors, and to make us believe that we are less than truly than we truly are.
1: What would you want to see for the Indian
2: tribes?
1: Okay, freedom, but what? Better education, better
2: freedom.
1: Colleges?
2: Freedom. That's it.

0: That's what density is all about, and that's what urban design is all about, and that's what and that's why I feel like urban density should be just as core to the sort of political priorities of climate concerned people as solar power is. As for the population thing, the larger population question I will put aside because it's a sticky wicket. But insofar as you're going to get more people, the best thing you can do is to cram them as close together as possible, so that they share as much infrastructure as possible, so that they use as few, so that they produce as few emissions as possible per capita.
1: Now continue using the last switch on the board. Please, the 450 switch for each wrong answer. Continue.
2: I'm not getting no answer.
1: Please continue. The next word is white.
2: You think you should look in on them, please?
1: Not once we've started the experiment.
2: Well, what if something's happened that may happen?

0: right? Or owning a slave. No one here thinks about owning a slave. Elizabeth Colbert?
1: Yeah, no, I mean, I think people have a long time, you know, when I was writing field notes, I interviewed a scientist at Princeton, Rob Socklow, and he made the point to me, you know, look, this is like slavery. At a certain point, there will be, you know, and things will flip, and emitting carbon will come to seem, you know, bad.
2: What we find is that in this information age, something that John Aquila wrote a couple of decades ago is probably more true than even when he first wrote it, which is that when you ask in political contests, traditionally, who would win, the answer was the side with the biggest army would win. But in today's world, sometimes it's the side with the best story that wins.
3: It doesn't mean people have no stories to tell. People have bags and bags of stories to tell.
4: So the beauty of this work was lost on these people because they were afraid. You know, they were afraid that if people saw, you know, essentially all this unstoppable joy.
5: So therefore, this is what we must do, do you see? We must learn how to take ourselves very, very seriously. Do you see? We must learn how to respect ourselves. We must learn how to respect one another.
6: And in my mind, there is no greater or more powerful way of experiencing hauntings, contaminations, place, and history than by listening. Listening is a posture that generates an awareness of space and time.
7: There in those pleated faces, I see the auction block, the chains and slavery's coffles, the whip and lash and stock. My father speaking voices that shred my fact and sound.
8: My patternists are people, a gathering of mutants, really. They're not extraterrestrial or anything, and they're not gathered for any particularly good purpose. They're gathered because a rather odious character is lonely.
9: I weighed all of this

0: it's happened to everybody who's tried to live. You know, you go through your life for a long time, you think that...
1: It gives you more sense of structure about where you may be going. We don't really know that either. But it is comforting. It is sort of like a foundation under you to know what went before you.
2: Well, what about the sisters who don't agree with you?
3: I'm not going to preoccupy myself in terms of what will happen to them, because I know that more people are preoccupied with freedom. No one wants to be a slave.
4: The hardest thing to be an Indian is to go into the sweat lodge daily, to live the life of our ancestors. That's what he meant. Because it's so easy to be white. It's so easy to go out and get a job and become concerned only with money. And then you start building fences around your house. You start building fences around your cities. You start building fences around your states. You start building fences around your country. And all this time you're building only a fence around yourself. And that's the fault of the white man. He is by himself. He lives by himself. He has no relatives. He even goes so far as to leave the land of his ancestors, to leave the burial places of his forefathers. He has no respect, so he is isolated.
5: If you look at society as simply the collective contribution of millions of human beings who carry in themselves certain power and influence and emotion, and every time you turn the switch off of one of those persons, you've dampened the glow.
6: Mean to have to create oneself from scratch in environments where one is not supposed to exist.
7: Now, we must be ready for a new danger, the atomic bomb. First, you have to know what happens when an atomic bomb explodes. You will know when it comes. We hope it never comes, but we must get ready. It looks something like this. There is a bright flash, brighter than the sun, brighter than anything you've ever seen.
8: We, as blacks, we have something which is very unique. Now, there was a fear of the sun. You see, the sun has given us a shade. We have that thing in our body which is known as the melanin, which links us up to the ultraviolet rays of the sun. So we can't get skin cancer when we are, even when the sun's rays are 100 degrees, no, we don't have.
9: Knowledge has but one purpose. Its purpose is to alleviate the sufferings of humanity. Capitalism is a backward and stupid system. Capitalism is a contemptuous system. Capitalism is a system made on profit. It will make a commodity out of everything.
10: Now, it is absurd to say that we Africans were not in Africa when white people first came. And secondly, the conqueror writes history. They came, they conquered, and they wrote.
11: Of the savage. We begin at the end of the 15th century, and we end this exhibition in 1958. In the beginning, in this 16th, 17th, and 18th century, it's just fascination. There is no hierarchy. There is, well, it's wonder. These are miracles. Eh? They are shown as miracles. In the 19th century, just at the beginning of the 19th century, the vision of the other on the other will change. It is the century of the making of racial theorists, and that's you see.

0: views on the relationship between race and intelligence changed?
1: No, not at all. And I would like for them to change, that there be new knowledge which says that your nurture is much more important than nature. But I haven't seen any knowledge, and there's a difference on the average between blacks and whites on IQ tests. I would say the difference is it's genetic.
2: Great heroes of our people came out of our church. Great heroes of our people came out of our church. We are extremely highly organized. We are extremely highly organized.
3: I think hard times are coming when we will be wanting the voices of writers who can see alternatives to how we live now and can see through our fear-stricken society and its obsessive technologies.
4: Maniac, an animal. That was the reason for it.
5: Could he be violent?
4: Only if people were violent to him. I can be violent also, and I imagine so can you. You see, that's the whole story of America. They take their violence and turn it back around on somebody else.

0: I talked about zombies so much out there and the sex woos and...
1: Well, I never heard you talk about them, did you, Vincent?
2: No, I haven't.
1: Talk about the zombie just a wee little bit.
0: Well, a zombie is supposed to be the living dead. People who die and are resurrected, but without their soul. And they can take orders, and they're supposed to be never to be tired, and to do what the master says without cease and without being tired. Naturally, it would be futile for me to attempt to try to explain everything. I do know that people have been resurrected in Haiti. I do not believe that they were actually dead. I believe it was suspended animation.
3: I don't see how you can have these rallies and everything against the white man. This is America, you know.
4: Let me just say something to this call. This is not America. This is Polynesia. Our country was stolen. That's one of your problems. You're ignorant, woefully ignorant.
5: Sims and the enslaved women and Narca Betsy and Lucy, you know, look as if, you know, that there is some trepidation. And Narca looks as if she's clutching her chest in modesty. The other enslaved women are allowed to peer behind a white curtain while the two medical assistants are also, you know, gazing and pondering what to do.
6: The eccentric, the extreme, the excluded, the ex-con, the exiled, the expelled, the never meant to survive, extinct, yet stay, awoke, exist, exert, expand, excite, the Malcolms, the Harriets, the Ninas, the Native Sons, Exodus, Zika.
7: Visible light from the sun passes through the atmosphere and reaches the Earth's surface. UVA, long-wave ultraviolet, is the closest to visible light. Most UVA also reaches the surface, but shorter wave
8: melanin
7: waves,
8: is a versatile
7: UVB,
8: molecule.
7: Are the harmful rays
8: not
7: that
8: only
7: cause
8: is it
7: sunburn.
8: Responsible for giving us our UV-blocking complexion.
9: Much of the thinking is based on feedback and control systems. Let's look at the evolution of work. In the beginning, there was manpower.
10: And unforeseen by you in Brave New World.
11: I think it is the greatest story ever told.
12: That the sun is born each
11: and ultimately
12: morning.
11: Dies at night, and then emerges the next morning and bring life back again, but then dies again. And so the whole story is on the subjects of the whole universe and how our skies work and how the planets work.

0: Firstly, that the time and development and discipline of geology is contemporaneous with the time of slavery and the construction of racial difference. Geologic theories are used to consolidate racial difference and geographical execution, so the theft of indigenous land and theft of Africans.
1: Okay, we're going to look now at the idea of black body radiation.
2: A perfect black body absorbs all of the radiation incident on it.
3: Yeah, it also points to, for me, that there's a set of larger struggles there. There's a legacies there. When people talk about reparations, when they talk about reservations, all of the ways that we talk about land and how we're going to deal with the pain of the past here in the present, I think that's another commonality, and I think we have to figure out how to talk about that and hold that.
4: The soul is not an entity that has a start and an end. The soul is in constant orbital mode between the land of the ancestors and the land of the tribe.

0: that we've arranged a society based on science and technology in which nobody understands anything about science and technology. And this combustible mixture of ignorance and power, sooner or later, is going to blow up in our faces. I mean, who is running the science and technology in a democracy if the people don't know anything about it?
1: And what sad ethical condition are we in when it seems like when everybody has to do the same thing? Why does now everybody have to do the same thing? And people constantly writing these articles, you know, the state of this discipline, the state of that discipline. And it's always from the position, unspoken or not, that everybody should be doing the same thing. And whoever ain't doing the thing that I'm getting ready to say we should be doing is wrong. It's like, no, that's just stupid. You know, it's just ridiculous, actually. And it's, you know, so there's a bunch of different ways, a bunch of different attitudes, a bunch of different dispositions that are necessary in order to try to provide something that would approach an adequate description of who and what we are and who and what we might be.
2: I trust what Prince said. We're all just the same. Life is but a game. It's a war of vibrations. Construct your reality. Think about the things you love and draw them into your life.
3: When a shaman or a healer or a babalawo notices that healing, that the person's health is entangled with the person's sickness, he cuts the body open. I think we need cracks and openings. We are addicted to the highway. The highway is leading to nowhere interesting, but that's all modernity can offer us. And now we need to get lost in order to find a new way, a different way.
4: We just have to tell our stories so that history will not always and forever be seen from the point of one side.
5: I'm Jess Spear for the Wave Farm Radio Art Archive, and I'm pleased to introduce this piece by accomplished artist, writer, curator, and educator Jackie Apple. Leap of Faith was the sixth and last in Apple's radio art series, Redefining Democracy in America, released between 1991 and 1992. Produced as a response to the LA uprisings of 1992 in the wake of the Rodney King trial, the piece layers a sonic environment, an overarching poetic narrative, and a personal conversation between Apple and African-American artist and poet Keith Antar Mason about their respective upbringings on opposite sides of the racial dividing line. Juxtaposing the intimate experiences of the more disturbing aspects of American history, such as Japanese internment camps, Angela Davis's imprisonment, and segregation, with an overarching poetic historical narrative, the piece offers listeners a moving sense of history that is unfortunately all too relevant a generation later. Let's hear it now.

0: I remember being a city kid. So I'm from St. Louis, and I remember it being really, I like cities because I grew up in the city part. And the reason why I say that, because 45 minutes is how big the city is, the whole entire city. From the river to the city line, you know, stuff like that. So I remember buses and cars. My first green and white car that I shouldn't remember, but I remember it. And my mother tells me where we lived at. What about you?
1: I grew up in Manhattan.
0: Oh, what a city.
1: Yeah, I was born in Manhattan, and I grew up on the west side of Manhattan. I guess
2: I was born in America,
1: culturally
2: in the middle of the 20th century. The second time, that is. The first time was in the dawn of the century, when imagination was aflame and visions of the future were on every street corner, filling the cafes. The first time, I was born in a house far too big to be called a home, whose rooms echoed with the history of a nation in the twilight hours of its shining glory. But we didn't know it at the time.
1: So I was really,
2: for the Western world was hurtling itself into the future
1: of the city
2: with the accelerating speed of a rocket launching itself into the unknown universe.
1: 52nd Street and Broadway.
2: It was only later, after the Great War,
1: sing,
2: that some began to feel the presence of a dark shadow lurking at the back door of the collective psyche. A vampire who would consume the sunlight.
0: Definitely.
2: Turn it into night.
0: St. Louis is the
2: I was 23 when I died.
0: Most segregated city still
2: the year
0: in
2: was 1929,
0: on the west
2: the
0: side.
2: Summer before the Great Crash. But all that is another story.
0: And it was a neighborhood. I mean, don't deal with the term ghetto, because it was like, it wasn't a ghetto. It was a neighborhood. I mean, it had stores, it had churches, it had a cultural center, it had schools, it had parks, it had libraries. It, you know, wasn't a ghetto. Wasn't like poverty. It was like,
1: yeah. A community.
0: Right.
1: I went to school in Manhattan. And so I grew up in a world as a child with all kinds of children. I didn't grow up in a homogeneous environment at all. I grew up in the most culturally heterogeneous environment that one could. In a public school in Manhattan at that time, when the schools were still very good, when one had a good education, it was really, in some ways, a very disturbing experience for me.
2: We planned to meet at exactly noon,
1: dragged out to
2: on the 29th of February, at the Library of Congress. It seemed fitting to choose the leap year day, that day that drops in every 4 years in the presidential election year. A day between times, which was what
0: mother
2: we were after.
0: Father, they insisted
2: that chasm in the American consciousness, like a railway line
0: at
2: down the center of a town.
0: So like, wasn't like a thought of
2: on the east side, it is already 12:30.
0: The wisdom
2: while
0: of
2: on the west side, it is still only 11:30.
0: Being a part of the community,
2: and in between,
0: me be a part of community,
2: in the time between time zones,
0: identity, which, you know,
2: all of the past
0: now,
2: and all of the future
0: now,
2: rush past each other. In opposite directions.
1: Where did your,
2: you can feel that ghost train go past, the wind whipping through your soul.
0: Mm-hmm. Hollis Springs,
2: and you think in that fleeting second,
0: to the west
2: maybe
0: side of
2: if you could
0: Louis
2: just get on it, you
0: well,
2: could find the answers
0: side
2: to the way another
0: way,
2: America could be
0: and
2: dreamed.
0: And then they moved as they
2: and how we could get
0: their
2: there
0: way up to the middle class. They moved to where the black middle class lived at. My father's family came from Arkansas. And he doesn't talk about his family that often, you know, because his mother left because of Klan activity and them having to run away.
2: So we took that day, you know, to peer into the space between times. Born as we each were on opposite sides of the dividing line, looking for the route to a better future. But first you got to go back to where it went wrong, he said.
1: Am I very close?
2: And an unknown finger
1: dearest friend,
2: marked the question on a misted window.
1: Worshipped.
2: When was
1: as
2: it
1: a
2: right?
1: Child was a Japanese American girl whose family had been in the camps in California.
2: And it was not something that was ever talked about. And then at the same time, here's the story, you know, of the Holocaust that I certainly heard about as a young child. And at the same time, there's the story of that I couldn't quite put together. Why was my friend, why was her parents, why were they taken to a camp in America?
0: Mm-hmm.
2: I was born in America, in the middle of the 20th century, into the first generation to grow up with the bomb and TV, and the last generation to believe in the future. I remember when Stalin died, and when they executed the Rosenbergs. I remember in exact and vivid detail the day JFK was assassinated, and Martin Luther King, and Robert Kennedy. I remember the day John Lennon was shot. Then I stopped remembering. Until now, that is.
0: I was born in America in the middle of the 20th century. I remember asking at a drive-in movie, why are soldiers dying in Vietnam? And my mother's eyes were the only answer. There was no answer. I remember people yelling, "Free Angela," and asking for my allowance at the same time to buy comic books. And my father gives me $10 more to give to this man.
3: This was a
0: collecting to
3: action.
0: Free.
3: This was not
0: Angela Davis.
3: You know, inexplicable act of uncontrollable rage. This was a political act.
1: I think
3: this was my people voting. The only way they know
1: afraid.
3: How to vote.
1: Everyone
3: and have some
1: I know
3: authority and
1: is
3: have
1: feeling
3: some power.
1: This pervasive anxiety.
3: You know,
1: that
3: listening
1: is,
3: to those words, not guilty.
0: Mm-hmm.
3: You know, I don't know what kept me from that.
1: And shapeless anxiety.
3: Except there was something I wanted to respond to a higher
1: and a feeling
3: place
1: of
3: in myself.
1: Right.
3: Death, you know.
1: And, I
3: and
1: think
3: not wanting, to,
1: that,
3: wanting them to be on the front line
1: we're
3: defending democracy this way.
1: Because
3: that was an immediate response to protect democracy in this country.
0: You know.
3: It's hungry,
1: yes.
3: Exactly. And
2: there's something about the significance of numbers, a hidden meaning encoded like a genetic message waiting to reveal itself in the character of a time, a place, a nation. Take 29, a prime number. Divisible by none other than one. The number on the postage stamps, paying homage to dead heroes and great moments, bearing notice of debts to be paid in its mirror image, 92. 92 is divisible by 2 and 4. But 23, 46, and 69. Had no 29th day in February, the second month of the year. Only 92 has it. 1992, the year that split itself open, cracking like an egg that's been sat on long past its term. In the fourth month of 1992, on the 29th day, everyone saw the ghost train go by. And everyone began to remember again.
3: This is not 1964 Mississippi ain't burning, but this is ancient Troy. And I know what it feels like to be a mini nation. People inside of myself and having the guts of a society just ripped out. And that's why it's in my stomach. The hunger is in the stomach. The stomach is always empty.
1: But that's because we have this virus. You know, this worldwide virus that I call greed, that we're all infected with it.
3: And human blood is like the ocean. Once it gets to moving in one direction, it's going to flow that way for a while.
1: So what do we do?
3: I just want everybody to think. I want it to be a national holiday for 2 weeks. and everybody should just stop and think. And I think we should start having public ceremonies to grieve.
2: Mm-hmm. I was born in America in the middle of the 20th century.
3: Candles for everybody.
2: In a country where anyone could be reborn.
3: That has any inkling of a human emotion. For whatever reason, we need to be concerned about that person. For we need to do something to honor that person.
2: Where the past could be shed like a dirty old coat.
3: So that we redeem ourselves.
2: Left on the deck of the boat.
3: You know, in this planet.
2: Unless, of course, your history
3: that falls, we should
2: is spelled out on your skin.
3: Bankrupt societies
2: inherited
3: until that person
2: from those
3: can smile.
2: Passage was involuntary. Unless, of course, you were here all the time, and your history was simply taken from you and rewritten in the 20th century in the language of the silver screen, recast in a mythology you do not recognize. In America, only the very old and the newly arrived can remember where they came from, while the young anxiously search for their mirror image in the landscape of electronic dreams. But who then recognizes themselves in the fleeting images of the present? Those flashing signs that say, "You're only as good as what you own."
3: I was born in America in the middle of the 20th century. The razor slit opening in a crowded room filled with affirmative actions, looters, a mirrored filled room of dwindling resources so close, stealing from empty reflections on a crowded mountain top. Ain't that much space in the promised land? Dwindling resources of a great society. From bullet assassination to bullet assassination, bullet trains coming to personal termination, reflecting empty images so close, stealing empty images so close, and blood filled empty images in a book. Nobody thinks in this nation. So children learn to love guns, and bullets raise them with no names, with no names. And flesh means nothing, and bones mean nothing.
2: All the heroes are dead, and in the last decade of the 20th century, no one can imagine it any other way.

I remember how no one talked about Hiroshima and the color photos in the Life magazine that predicted World War III. I remember the National Guard at Little Rock High School, the docks and hoses in Birmingham, the flash of Jack Ruby's gun. After everyone stopped remembering, death stopped being real. Then violence became our pornography. And when the train went past, no one saw it. It didn't make a sound.

until the vibrations from the sound that no one heard cracked the foundations, and the walls came tumbling down. Until the record books were reopened, and the pitch of lies and betrayals shattered the windows.

0: those whose time is almost up. Those who thought the only time is the present time. Those who have waited too long for their time to come. Could feel the waves pounding in their chests, shaking them from their sleep.
1: We have to expose the lie with real language.
2: And that's the struggle right now. I mean, like, the fear for me is also that I'm gonna give up. That I'm not gonna stay and hang in there because it seems overwhelming. It seems so senseless.
3: It's scary.
2: Right.
3: It's frightening because it's really hard to break through other people's fear. And their fear is a fear of loss. Loss of identity. Loss of the things they've built their life around. Loss of the things that they've been told are true. And to discover that they're false and that they believe them is this terrible sense of betrayal.
2: Our heroes were our leaders. Our images of the great guy was the really, you know, the guy who was the conqueror, the guy who, you know, was the vanquisher of people.
0: We are standing in the station, which isn't really a station, but a long black marble wall following the rise and fall. There are walls like this everywhere now.
2: For me, as that Africanic presence here in America, is that struggle, and that's the opportunity. Why should my people be put on the front line to defend democracy with a small d in this country? We've been called to this battleground far too many times. We ain't the Marines, you know? We are not the Marines, but we are always the first.
0: On the train, an old man is slumped in his seat, his chin sliding onto his chest. It rises and falls in rhythm with the rocking of the train. A thin line of spittle runs from his slack lips down the gray stubble on his jowls into his old school ties. John P. Justice dozes.
3: Individual and identify with that other person. And when you start doing that, you open yourself up to experiencing vulnerability
2: and
3: pain that's not easy to grapple with every day.
2: But this hunger that I'm talking about, this fear, is eating upon this very despair in this country that we want to deny.
3: Because everybody feels invisible.
0: The world is coming undone, like a sweater with a pulled thread unraveling itself. And I imagine that piece of yarn, like a strand of pure energy, being pulled out into the universe and rolling itself into a new ball. That's what happens when no one can remember, and everyone stops dreaming.
2: He is coming on the ghost train for me, watcher of skies in ancient Babylon. From his eye, I hear him. I am walking naked on this border, up this mountain, and I hear this voice. The cold wind, he brings this line from my grandmother. It is his, ain't nothing but the truth. He points to the sky, I feel him running. He has seen Earth fall, Troy fall, Memphis fall. Is running. I am naked when I enter this house. The snow and curtains are blowing. A black panther skinned alive for blood and justice, for land and equality, for the people and culture. He is running into me. He is running. He is running. He is running. He is running into me before the wall of fire. I am naked, and he says, with me ain't nothing but the truth. Ain't nothing but the truth.
0: The train becomes more and more crowded as we stop at each of the walls.

0: lamps and light candles. The one with the names of those who died defending their land from the invaders. The one with the names of those who died in slavery. The one with the names of the young who died for the folly of the men who governed them. The one with the names of all the children killed by stray bullets in the streets of the cities. The one with the names of all the species whose extinction we have caused.
1: There's nobody with no vision, but we waking up from one of those hard nights, you know, where you don't remember your dreams, but you know.
2: It's the death of imagination. And we've stopped imagining any other way to be.
3: How are you gonna make that reconnection?
2: And the choice of where we go as we go forward will either be to our demise as a society, as a species, as a planet, or we have to evolve.
3: We have to have a leap of faith.
2: A leap of faith, yes.
3: We have to take that with, I mean, what we take into the future is really important. And right now, this purging is not a purging that's leading us to enlightenment. It's the purging of the toxin. It's the purging of the poisons. And it has to hurt. And it has to stress us out. And it has to make us scream. And it has to, you know, the earth has to erupt, you know, and shake us up and make us feel unnerved. And that's when we go recognize a great human American culture was born in that time.
2: Until we find a way to understand that we have to be responsible not just for ourselves but to each other,
3: mm-hmm.
2: We can't make another society.
3: Mm-hmm.
2: Because right now, it seems to me that it won't make any difference if you made all the poor people in America rich,
3: mm-hmm.
2: and all the rich people in America poor.
3: Mm-hmm.
2: It would make no difference whatsoever. It would be the same values, and everything would be identical. You just change the faces.
3: Mm-hmm.
2: And changing the faces will not change
3: I don't think
2: anything.
3: That's what people want. I don't think that's what people want. I don't think we know what the people want. And I don't think our leaders don't want to provide us with the time to think in this country about what it is that we want. They want that media culture to inform us and keep us in tune and keep us at that height of, I desire this, so that we never get around to actually thinking about human need, you know, and making a world that facilitates the meeting of human need. We never got to a great society. We got a chance, like, you know, to look in that magic mirror and see what a great society could be like. But, you know, we got to that mountaintop and found it wasn't enough room.
2: And then we stopped dreaming.
3: No, we didn't stop dreaming. The dreamers were murdered.
2: Yeah, the dreamers
3: were murdered. There's a big difference.
2: Yeah.
3: You know.
2: And then we all started having nightmares.
3: Exactly. Night terrors.
0: I run my fingers over the names as we wait for the ghost train in the time between times.
4: Somewhere between
0: the past and the future.
4: Somewhere between
0: freedom and authority.
4: Somewhere between
0: the myth of boundless space and the reality of boundaries.
4: Somewhere between
0: the myth of unlimited resources and the reality of deficits.
4: Somewhere between
0: the myth of individualism and the loss of identity.
4: Somewhere between
0: the way we were told it was and the way it turned out to be.
4: Somewhere between
0: where dreams are born and die and are born anew.
3: I don't know if everybody else feels that way. But I think the unlimited human resource that we have right now, if you're thinking correctly, if you're thinking somewhere out there healthy, you know, is that we need to be asking ourselves to show great amounts of mercy for each and every last one of us.
2: Mm-hmm. We have abandoned all our children.
3: Exactly. And I want to nurture them. You see what I'm saying? I want to nurture them to make sure that they realize that future.

0: We just heard Leap of Faith by artist and writer Jackie Apple, performing with artist and poet Keith Antar Mason. For more information about the artist or this piece, please visit the Wavefarm Radio Art Archive at wavefarm.org.
1: 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Oscillations is a live sonic performance for radio that uses our communicating machines to interact with the electromagnetic waves and vibrations that surround us. Sonifying the electromagnetic activity of the sun, meteors and radio echoes coming through the atmosphere, the activity of tweaks and spherics oscillating in the ionosphere, or tuning into the local radio station. These are some of the electromagnetic waves that Oscillations uses to propel us on an immersive journey into the invisible. Here's Oscillations.

Mettre en bête. 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

That was Oscillations by Belgian sound and visual duo Claire Williams and Julien Potevin. 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I'm Leah Cole for the Wave Farm Radio Art Archive. The piece you're about to hear is called Radio Play by Chicago-based sound artist Elizabeth Flood. 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
2: This is Tyler Maxson from Wave Farm's Radio Art Archives, and I'm here to introduce a performance of Loud Luggage, Booming Baggage by GX Jupiter Larson. Jupiter Larson is a prolific noise musician, correspondence artist, and radio performer, clocking thousands of hours of airtime since the 1980s. He's known for his raucous and spontaneous antics, which have included putting a live microphone through a shredder while on air. In this piece, performed live in front of an audience on the occasion of the Austrian program Kunstradio's 25th anniversary, Jupiter Larson used a modified transistor radio to interfere with the signals from his two amplified suitcases. This is Loud Luggage, Booming Baggage.
3: Wir hören nun als erstes die Performance Loud Luggage, Booming Baggage von GX Jupiter Larson. 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Außerdem ein kleines Transistorradio, das er hin und her bewegt, um die Sounds zu generieren. 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
0: 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Up next is A Decade in Your Ear, Part 1, by Wes Nisker. Thank you for listening.
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3: And today, we hear the echoes of those voices preaching a gospel of gloom and defeat, saying the same thing. We have seen our best days.
4: The decade of the 1970s was baptized in fire. The Vietnam War burned through Asia and raged through the streets and campuses of America. And the high and heavy decade of the 60s officially came to an end in the spring of 1970 with the U.S. invasion of Cambodia and the killings at Kent State.
3: Good evening, my fellow Americans. Let us go to the map again.
5: Difficult to communicate across the Gulf of 5 years of war. But the time has come to end this war.
6: Does anybody really know what time it is?
7: These are the times that try men's souls. The summer soldier
3: there is one area,
7: and the sunshine
3: however,
7: patriot
3: immediately
7: will,
3: above
7: in this crisis,
3: speech,
7: shrink from the surface of his country.
3: But
7: he that stands
3: American
7: it now deserves the love and thanks
3: necessary.
7: Of man and woman.
3: Tonight,
7: tyranny,
3: and South
7: like hell, is not easily conquered.
3: Tonight, tyranny
8: and South Vietnamese units will attack the headquarters for the...
9: Who's the one who has pledged an honorable end to the war in Vietnam?
10: That you'll never guess who,
9: Nixon's the one.
3: This is the decision I have made. After full consultation with the National Security Council, Ambassador Bunker, General Abrams, and my other advisors, I have concluded.
11: Stand beside her. And
3: this is not an invasion of Cambodia. While we deeply sympathize with the plight of 7 million Cambodians whose country has been invaded.
12: Watch it.
3: Whose country has been invaded.
7: We, the people of the United States.
3: We take this action not for the purpose of expanding the war into Cambodia, but for the purpose of ending the war, for the purpose of expanding the war, for the purpose of ending the war, expanding the war, ending the war, expanding the war, the war, the war, the war.
13: Children, what's that sound? Everybody look what's going
14: These bums, you know.
15: A new nation.
14: These bums, you know.
15: In Woodstock.
14: These bums, you know.
3: Great universities.
14: These bums, you know. Bums, you know. Bums, you know.
3: Find themselves under attack from the world's most powerful nation, the United States of America. Let us go to the map again.
12: It is the domino theory.
3: Here is South Vietnam. Here is Kent State. This is not an invasion of Kent.
14: You know, you see these bums, you know.
3: Here is Kent State.
16: Oh, bury me not.
17: So, for about 20 minutes, there was kind of a give and take where people would throw back the tear gas and chew rice.
15: rocks were thrown, not very many. And the guard would shoot some more tear gas and retreat. And then finally the guard moved up again and started chasing people up the hill.
17: This is not an invasion of...
14: You see these bombs, you know?
15: So it sounded like a machine gun going off. Three people were dead on arrival at the hospital, and one more died later. They were all, most of them were just plain gunned down in cold blood in the back.
18: I want to know what the facts are. I've asked for the facts, and when I get them, I'll have something to say about it. But I do know that when you do have a situation of a crowd throwing rocks, and the National Guard is called in.
19: Watch it.
18: And the National Guard is called in.
20: Make no mistake. The deaths of Allison, Sandra, Jeffrey, and Beale were murders, and that's just the way it is.
14: You know, you see these bums, you know,
17: expanding the war.
14: These bums, you know, bums, you know, bums, bums.
21: Stop. She resented being called a bum. She... because she disagreed with someone else's opinion. She felt that war in Cambodia was wrong. Is this dissent a crime? Is this a reason for killing her? Have we come to such a state in this country that a young girl has to be shot because she disagrees deeply with the actions of her government? Can Congress find out why our children can't express themselves?
18: My fellow Americans, let us go to the map again. Here is the United States of America.
7: When in the course of human events, becomes necessary.
22: The Kent State College massacre, I'm sure that will someday go down in history. You know that that was one less than the Boston massacre that began the American Revolution.
7: We, the people of the United States, in order to form a more...
22: We'll have better than 500 names from the San Francisco Bay Area of elected trade union leaders. And let workers and students together
23: with the working people in this country who have had to pay for the war,
24: and the parents of the young men slaughtered in Vietnam and Cambodia, those clerks, middle-class America.
25: A peace community downtown, college and university council, American Federation of Teachers.
26: It's high school students out in the street.
27: Junior high school students. Kids 10, 11, 12, 13 years old.
28: All of them over 32.
29: From the Student Mobilization Committee.
30: There's a lot of adults out there.
31: And a Secretary of Interior.
22: Even the Chairman of the Board of Bank of America has come out.
32: Black Panther Party. And the Black Student Unions of Black People.
33: And a professor of physiology, strangely enough.
34: It's kind of moratorium.
30: A lot of average Americans who are horrified.
34: From the Peace Brigade in Berkeley.
35: Dear Senator Fulbright, we're bringing people in from the hills, the cities and the towns.
36: Throughout the east and the west and the north and the south.
37: Young people and black people and red people and yellow people and brown people. And all kinds of people who fight for peace. Finally, finally, take this word wherever you go. And let everybody know that our souls are not for sale. We ain't selling our souls. We ain't selling our souls to materialism. We ain't selling our souls to property. We ain't selling our souls to the war masters. We ain't selling our souls. They're not for sale.

0: And so it came to pass in the year 1973 that the great American machine began to slow down. The empire was running out of gas, and the pump was on the other side of the world. Suddenly it became clear that the joyride was almost over.
1: On the most hazardous and dangerous and greatest adventure on which man has ever embarked.
2: Our view is outward. Our thrust is forward.
3: Guidance is internal. 12, 11, 10.
4: Remember the
3: nine,
4: words of my great master, Guru Lethargy.
3: Six, five,
4: the way to
3: four,
4: get closer
3: three,
4: to the earth
3: two,
4: is to sit down.
5: One, 10, two, 3, 9, four, 8, 7, 6, 5, 4, 3, 2, 1.
3: Liftoff. We have a liftoff.
6: We have an energy crisis.
7: One small step for man, one giant leap for mankind.
6: Now, some of you may wonder whether we're turning back the clock to another age. Gas rationing, oil shortages, reduced speed limits. They all sound like a way of life we left behind with Glenn Miller in the War of the 40s. We have an energy crisis,
8: My God. Was the only entry in the co-pilot's diary. 78,150 people died at Hiroshima.
6: We have an energy crisis. By the end of this decade, we will have developed the potential to meet our own energy needs without depending on any foreign enemy, foreign energy sources.
0: Watch it.
9: The United States is the only major industrial country without a comprehensive, long-range energy policy.
6: We have only 6% of the world's people in America, but we consume over 30% of all the energy in the world.
10: A 14-year-old in Pasadena, California, gave up his stereo to save energy.
6: As a result, the average American will consume as much energy in the next 7 days as most other people in the world will consume in an entire year. Without depending on any foreign enemy sources. We have an energy crisis.
11: I will not resign if indicted. I will not resign if indicted.
0: And so it came to pass, as the nation approached its bicentennial, that the executive branch of the government of the United States was found rotten to the core, and the public trust was drowned in Watergate.
4: As the great Tibetan yogi Milarepa said, happy is it to practice the yoga of renouncing one's own country.
12: Tyrant, dictator, he's lost his senses, he should resign, he should be impeached.
13: Committee will come to all of them.
12: Don't get the impression that you arouse my anger.
14: You see, I have that impression.
12: You see, you... One can only be angry with those he respects.
14: I'm getting awfully sick away down deep inside at these innuendos.
15: What did the president know And when did he know it?
16: Mr. Butterfield, are you aware of the installation of any listening devices in the Oval Office of the President?
17: I was aware of listening devices. Yes, sir.
18: Transactions prior to April 7th, beginning April 7th, till April 7th, 1972. Transactions before April 7th be preserved, beginning April 7th, for failure to report transactions which occurred after April 7th.
19: April 7th, 1972.
20: Well, it was quite a queer coincidence, wasn't it?
18: It's rather
20: a suspicious coincidence.
21: I then said that to pay clemency was wrong.
22: That is correct, Senator. That is correct.
21: Correct?
22: That is correct. That is correct. It's a great trial they're conducting up here, isn't it?
23: And I can assure you that you don't need to worry about my getting seasick or jumping ship. I'm going to stay on that helm till we bring it into port.
22: I'm quite certain that that is my...
24: My best recollection is...
25: I do not recall as
26: perjury,
25: electronic surveillance without the so-called Houston plan, which...
26: Prosecution of Dr. Ellsberg.
27: Breaking and entering.
25: To the best of my recollection, I met with...
28: Political matters memorandum.
29: What a liar.
21: I then said that to pay clemency was wrong.
16: What is the expression of stonewalling it?
21: In fact, I think I can quote it directly. I said, it is wrong. That's for sure.
30: And I know he's a very, very clever little lawyer if he wants to try and tell the American people.
31: I've earned everything I've got.
30: Then he should raise his right hand, go down here on the witness stand, and tell us...
32: Nixon's the one.
21: Well, I'm not a crook.
22: Not guilty, of course. And that's the way it is, the way it is, the way it is.
33: As I leave you, I want you to know, just think how much you're going to be missing. You don't have Nixon to kick around anymore. You don't have Nixon to kick around anymore.
10: I'm a Ford, not a Lincoln.

0: And it came to pass in the decade of the 1970s that the plagues appeared. Plagues of environmental disasters created by human activity. Aerosol sprays were destroying the ozone. Air pollution was altering the atmosphere. The Great Lakes were declared dead. Every single day, another species of life became extinct. Deserts were expanding and topsoil disappearing. There were love canals and oil spills. And by the end of the decade, there was enough evidence to conclude that human science and technology, in the name of progress and economic growth, were threatening to destroy the life of the planet itself.
1: There were uncontrolled bursts of radiation spewing from the Three Mile Island nuclear power plant for a 2.5-hour period this morning. Governor Dick Thornburg had been considering evacuating the 950,000 people who live in the four-county area surrounding the power plant, but according to his press secretary, Dave Critchlow, the governor has taken this action.
2: We are advising the people on the basis of information and on the basis of a recommendation from the chairman of the Nuclear Regulatory Commission that they simply ought to stay indoors as a precautionary measure, you know, until they hear further word from us. It's that simple.
3: We're safe!
4: Who's afraid of the big bad wolf? The big bad wolf? The big bad wolf?
5: Turning and turning in the widening gyre, the falcon cannot hear the falconer. Things fall apart, the center cannot hold.
1: Nuclear Regulatory Commission officials here don't like to use the term meltdown, but
6: there is a risk of further damage to the fuel, which could include some melt of some fuel in the core.
5: Things fall apart. The center cannot hold.

0: I directed the establishment of an independent presidential commission of experts to investigate the causes of this accident and to make recommendations on how we can improve the safety of nuclear power plants.
1: We're safe!
2: Who's afraid of the big bad wolf?
3: But if we look back at those golden years, we recall that even then, voices had been raised warning that inflation, like radioactivity, was cumulative and that once started, it could get out of control. But if we look back at those golden years, we recall that even then, voices had been raised warning that radioactivity was cumulative and that once started, it could get out of control.
4: Yes, yes. And the physicists have recently discovered the laws of indeterminacy. And I myself, I don't know what I'm doing. Do you?
5: No power on earth is stronger than the United States of America today. And none will be stronger than the United States of America in the future.
6: Vanity of vanities, saith the preacher. Vanity of vanities. All is vanity.
7: And it came to pass in the 1970s that the Cold War got colder and the Third World War continued to be fought in the Third World. Meanwhile, throughout the decade, the United States and the Soviet Union continued to talk salt talk. The salt talks were technical discussions about how many times over the world could be destroyed and by what kind of weapons. Here is salt negotiator Henry Kissinger talking the kind of talk they talked at the SALT talks.
8: To reach 950 SLBMs on Y-class submarines will require the Soviets to retire H-class launchers. They will also have to retire SS-7s and 8 ICBMs. They cannot build launchers on Y-class boats to replace launchers on G-class boats unless the launchers on such boats have been deployed with modern SLBMs. Any modern SLBM operationally deployed on G-class will be counted within the 950 ceiling, and above the 740 baseline must be accompanied by corresponding destruction or dismantling of SS-7s and 8s or older nuclear-powered submarines.
4: Now I ask you, with all of those missiles and those anti-missile missiles, and those anti-anti-missile-missile missiles, how will each missile know which missile it's to give its dismissal to? Unless each missile has a distinct missile whistle to.
9: The United States and the Soviet Union are the only two countries that have the capability of a general nuclear war, and therefore the only countries that can end civilized lives as we know it.
0: Our deterrence is overwhelming, and I will sign no agreement unless our deterrent force will remain overwhelming.
10: I believe that my duty as president requires that I recommend increases in defense spending over the coming years.
4: Now, folks, here's a snappy little mantra, direct from India. It will really blow your mind. Oh, oh, oh. Hum, hum, hum. You better watch out because we've got the bomb.

0: What are we doing here? That is the question. And we are blessed in this, that we happen to know the answer. Yes, in this immense confusion, one thing alone is clear. We are waiting for Godot to come.
1: I've never had more faith in America than I do today. We have an America that, in Bob Dylan's phrase, is busy being born, not busy dying.
2: Our preachers preach of evil fates. Teachers teach that knowledge waits, can lead to $100 plates. Goodness hides behind its gates. But even the president of the United States sometimes must have to stand naked.
3: Just a few moments ago, on Air Force One, before we landed at Warner Robins, I had received word officially for the first time that the aircraft carrying the 52 American hostages had cleared Iranian airspace on the first leg of a journey home, and that every one of the 52 hostages was alive, was well, and free.
2: Plays wasted words, proves to warn that he not busy being born is busy dying.
4: I was a simple, honest, hard-working citizen with a job, a family I was proud of, and a wife who respected me. Well, you can all go to blazes.
5: See, when you started in this business back in that golden era, they had a thing called the B unit. And I became the hero of the bees for a while at Warner Brothers.
6: Those who say that we're in a time when there are no heroes, they just don't know where to look.
5: I was like an Errol Flynn in a low-budget sort of way.
7: The people are watching and waiting. They don't demand miracles. They do expect us to act. Let us act together. Thank you.

I should have arranged to quit right there. I believe that my duty as president requires that I recommend increases in defense spending over the coming years.

0: 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But don't...
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2: 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Shake, rattle, roll. Shake, rattle, roll.
3: The kind of strange and paradoxical fate of language out of the body, language once that continues to kind of move through

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It's a very poetic one. Dead letters live on air but smell like sewage. And finally, whispered nonsense.

0: Shake, rattle, roll.
1: And this is what I mean by shake, rattle, and roll.
2: I meant that the whole idea of live radio was an illusion, that the living only speak through the articulated corpses of technology. The dead mediate the living. And so, the more dead the transmission, the more alive the sensation. The more dead, the more alive. The more dead,

0: Yeah.
1: Shake.
2: Thank you very much.
3: Thank you.
1: Rattle. Roll. Shake.
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6: 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When we speak face to face, we see it connects to another body, the rest of the body, and that body has a name.
1: Shake.
4: Get wired, stick a needle in the brain, and spin those tunes, baby, because you're

0: this is what I mean by shake, rattle, and roll.
1: It is not just a place of sudden bursts of philosophical illumination, but it's also a place of the most depraved kinds of madness. And it is not just a place of sanctuary,
2: shake,
1: but it's also a place of danger. Not just dreams, revelation, and sanctuary, but nightmares, madness, and danger.
2: Shake.
1: The cave of the imagination.
2: Rattle. Roll. Shake.
1: Rattle. Have you been there? About your research.

0: very, very kind of disquieting thing to hear over your headphones. Anyway, we almost crashed on takeoff from Honolulu with stabilizing flaps, which were damaged by metal bars that had broken away from the landing gear. The plane barely lifted off the ground before it began to rattle violently. Now, in the wake of each fresh plane crash, I confess to being one of those morbid souls who read survivor accounts with intense curiosity, and I do keep voluminous files. Such accounts almost invariably refer to violent rattles moments before a disaster. So as the luggage compartment sprang open above our heads, these little miniature Samsonites coming down onto us, I felt certain that we were seconds away from rattling right into a burn unit. But the Qantas pilot immediately, when you hear a Qantas pilot, they tend to be very kind of deeply cool dudes. When you hear a kind of note of anxiety in a Qantas pilot voice, you really know you're in serious trouble. The Qantas pilot immediately informed us that he was lightening our load by dumping 2,000 liters of fuel into the Pacific Ocean.
1: Yes.
2: Shake.
0: Get wired, stick a needle in the brain, and spin those tunes, baby, because you're a tightly twisted roller derby brand of wild.
1: Roll.
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1: Shake.
5: Thank you very much.
4: Thank you.
1: Rattle. Roll.
5: A land where the unutterable is uttered.
1: Shake.
0: And this is what I mean by shake, rattle, and roll. Pneumatic stress, the trembling hand, a bad time for noses, rough throat, squeal, squeal, squeal. The intrinsic boredom of immortality. Signs and wonders. The outsider. Fingers tap dance with love ghosts in the darkness. It's a very poetic one. Dead letters live on air but smell like sewage. And finally, whispered nonsense. My body flies over the ocean. My body flies over the sea. My body flies over the ocean.

0: shake.
1: Several hours later, in a typically incongruous late 20th century change of scene, I sat watching the surfers ride the waves at Waikiki with a Qantas complimentary cocktail. I think it was a banana daiquiri, although I was so rattled that I have no idea what it was, but I was downing them as quickly as they could bring them. I thought about other waves, air waves, the risks of mechanical vibration. I thought about all the radio art transmissions that dump their fuel and make premature landings, about the countless audio aircraft that never arrive at their true destination, or that shake, rattle, and roll violently without ever coming to the climax. And after three or four more complimentary cocktails, the voices in my head piled up like drowned rats, perhaps drowned after swallowing some of the fuel that we had dumped.

trying to get them on board here a little bit. Seven and a half. They're supposed to be doing it at 7.5 after recording it at 15. Right, so this is half speed.

0: the local daily newspaper alluded only to, and I quote, "a sinister dance of satanic voices, group necrophilia, and degenerate gobbledygook." And this is what I mean by shake, rattle, and roll.
1: Shake.
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0: Sometimes when you try to talk about radio art in public, you get needled. You get needled by the living and haunted by the hanging vibrations of the dead. With the passage of time, I find that my most pressing problem is how to tell the difference. From stone-cold, hard-fact larynxes frozen in every stage of physical decomposition. From talk show golden throats cut with a scalpel, transected, then taped back together and beamed down across the airwaves. From voices that have been severed from the body for so long that no one can remember who they belong to or whether they belong to anybody at all. From pop monster giggle bodies guaranteed to shake your booty. From artificial tissue folds sneak-stitched into still-living throats through computer synthesis and digital processing. From mechanical chatterboxes dead to begin with. From cyberphonic antibodies taking flight and crashing to pieces. From down and dirty drive-time jingles to spotless digital recordings of Handel's Messiah. Sitcom patter becomes fused in the memory with the speeches of candidates and the numbing rhythms of traffic reports and weather forecasts. Needles are an inescapable fact of life for the schizophrenic and still amply animate the radio body, even if the world's fastest fake fingers, laser beams, have made it possible to get off without them. As the possibility of public discourse collapses, at least in the United States, into communal lip-sync extravaganzas, perhaps the most direct form of radio art, and certainly the cheapest, is to simply get wired, stick a needle in the brain, and spin those tunes, baby, because you're a tightly twisted roller derby brand of wild thing.
1: Shake.
0: Get wired, stick a needle in the brain, and spin those tunes, baby, because you're
1: rattle.
0: A tightly twisted roller derby brand of wild thing.
1: Roll.
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3: You're on the air.
1: Shake.
4: Thank you very much.
3: Thank you.
1: Rattle. Roll.
4: A land where the unutterable is uttered.
1: Shake. Rattle. Roll.
0: This is what I mean by shake, rattle, and roll.
5: Now let's try to repeat the proposition without opening our mouths. Very, very good.
0: Some, of course, just heard other voices. One called in and said, they've been telling me I'm a schizophrenic, but after listening to you, I think I may only be a schizophrenic. But others describe various forms of uncontrollable voices that would erupt from their throats at the most embarrassing times. Several were acutely aware that their language had become infected by the electronic media, that their language was in fact no longer their own, and often found themselves talking like cartoon characters. Or they were talking like American presidents. Well, no, I have no memory of that.
1: Shake.
4: Thank you very much.
3: Thank you.
1: Rattle.
4: Roll. A land where the unutterable is uttered.
6: Okay. Is the glass of water still being passed
5: around? Actually,
6: a glass
5: of wine, since we're going to do a liturgy. Think wafer.
6: Yes. Well, they do get a bit sticky on the throat. We'd probably better have a glass of water or wine or two. Okay, and
5: can always tear off a piece of cardboard in a pinch.
6: Yes. Lighten our darkness, we beseech thee, O Lord, and by thy great mercy defend us from all perils and dangers of this night. We're, I think, beginning to move towards the liturgical mood.
5: dangers of this night.
6: Yes. Yes. Book of Common Prayer.
5: Yes.
6: Yes.
5: Are we ready?
6: I believe so.

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1: Shake.
2: Thank you very much.
0: Thank you.
1: Rattle. Roll. Shake.
3: This is what I mean by shake, rattle, and roll.
4: Just, are there, I mean, Boris, I think you are a real basso profundo. I mean, somebody has to be down in my body lies over.

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The train gang. 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

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He reached out his hand. His hands were hairy and claw-like. Time is not reversible, the doctor said.

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And wouldn't the next thing to happen was that my charms all webbed over. No, I didn't start. I didn't move. I thought nothing of it. Didn't ever use them much anyway. All that hullabaloo about things up in there? Well, no. You know. Well, no. I know. Not often. My charms had all webbed shut, and well, I figured it was bound to happen sooner or later, what with all the thinking about the what was, the past, what's dead and gone and over and done with. The webbing over kept up its pace. Slacks were soon out for me. Can't wear slacks with a member like that, you know. There was a girl in grade school named Nell, or Penelope. Always in skirts, and now the skirts were very long, and now I think I know why. Crazy. Crazy. She was crazy. But she always let me eat her fried fish sticks, so she and I became very close. Very, very close. But not so close that I would defend her on the playground. Oh, no, thank you, not. She died young. She was run over by her own mother. She was run over by her own mother as her mother was backing out of the driveway. In a hurry. On her way to some function. They say her mother married several times. They say her mother was on her way to Reno to get hitched again. That accounts for her haste. Closed casket funeral. Her little Nell was a mess. Closed casket funeral. Always the best, I think. Especially when things are so indecisive.

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1: 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That I can make a fast buck in the state fair. 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My tail glistens as if there were water on it. 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A star of sorts. Make a fast buck. 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

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The past. What's dead and gone and over and done with. At first, I thought I was giving birth to something. That was the first thought I had. Breech birth. And thwarted. 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Hello? Are you there? Have you betrayed me? And then, yes, its head was mine. Reversion happens more often than one thinks, the doctor said. But I was so ashamed.

The webbing. 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The bride had a train. Must have been over 40 feet long. That wedding dress was ambitious. What with that 40-foot train? Thought she could buy a bit of fabric and rise above her station. He was ambitious, too. Wasn't just her fault. In their wedding photograph, they are very happy. Little did they know they would soon give birth to a throwback. That's what we all called her. Little Nellie. A throwback. It was very sad.

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1: 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Up next is Big Butt Girls, Hard-Headed Women by Rodessa Jones. Thank you for listening.
2: Hey, now. Hey, you. Yes, I'm talking to you. Is your business through? Well, then come on over here and kiss me. Don't cost you much to kiss me. Yeah, you can kiss me. What? No, take your hands off me, man. No, take your hands off me. I wasn't doing nothing. Get up off me, man.

jail, and I wasn't doing nothing. Take your hands off me, Juice. I said, get your hands up off me, man. Hey, Claudette, please, girl, call my grandmother. Call her, take

Good morning. I'm Rodessa Jones from the California Arts Council. I will be teaching aerobics here at the city jail every Wednesday morning at 9 o'clock. My pass is newly issued. I have clearance for all the jails. You're going to have to run a check. Sergeant, why would I want to break into jail? Most folks I know want to break out. No, it's not that I'm being a wise ass. It's just that I have no great need to sneak into San Francisco City Jail first thing on a Wednesday morning. Oh, this is my beatbox, and these are my tapes. What does NWA stand for? Niggas with attitudes. They advocate cop killing. Well, you see, I don't know about all that. The women in my group like and requested this music. You know, I would love to discuss this with you, but I do have a class to teach. I beg your pardon. Read my lips, okay? I have far better things to do with my time than sneak into San Francisco City Jail first thing on a Wednesday morning. Now, could I have my pass, please? Good morning. Good morning, good morning, good morning, ladies. Okay, to begin today's movement exercises, we're going to start with some windmills. Everybody with me? Together, breathe out, and one, and two, and three, and four. Other side, and one, and two, and three, and four. Good, everybody shake it out. Yes, okay, okay. All right, all you big butt girls, it's time to get another booty for your body, yes. I'm standing up here looking out there at all those big old out-of-shape butts. And I'm wondering, what's the use of having a big old butt if you can't express yourself with it? You know what I'm saying? If you can't use it. So right now we're going to begin by tightening up our buns with some lunges. Everybody with me? Together, breathe out and one and two and three and four. In jail. A black woman artist working in jail. I look out at all those faces, and that's my mother's face. That's my sister's face. And that's my daughter's face. And I'm wondering, how in the hell did they get here in the first place? And then I'm soon made to realize that it is but for a flip of fate that it could be me in here. And she out there. Janita, Paula, Jessica. 85% of all women incarcerated in U.S. penal institutions are women of color. Donna, Naomi, Gloria. 50% of those women are African American women. It is a revolving door. Can a body

And how do I, as one woman artist, make a difference? How to provide a supportive environment in the face of women who know that it is so hard to live anyway? And when do we counter life-threatening situations like drug addiction, domestic violence, alcoholism, AIDS? And where do we come to grips with that awful fact that screams, women die far faster from it? Okay, good. All right, we're going to continue on now by stretching the tongue. The tongue is an extension of the face. So everybody with me, together, breathe out and out and high and high and up and down and all around, all the way and up, around and high and high and up and down. Good. All you working girls, pay attention. So many faces, so many masks. So many stories, so many songs. Hey! Turn it off! Yeah! Come on, baby! Oh, do me! Do me, yeah! Oh, you want me to be the daddy? Well, do you think you could be my woman? Oh, yeah! Move with the groove. Oh, do me. Oh, you gotta smell my stuff. I'll smell the stuff, baby. Yeah. You too? You gonna sandwich me? I got two bitches that think they bad. Well, do me. Do me. Oh, yeah. Ice a bitch, okay? Hit me. Bigger and better bitches than you have hit me, okay? Just because I let you smell my stuff, don't make it your stuff. It's still my stuff. Everybody and anybody will use you, so you best get using first, okay? I learned early. A man or a woman ain't nothing but a plaything. And I tell them all, this is like the lotto, baby. You got to be in this to win this. Later for all that ooh, baby this and ooh, baby that. I believe in action, so you best get on the A-team. You know, you remind me of my old man, Tyrone. Yeah, Tyrone in love with me, always has been, and I can understand that. But I told him I was born a full-grown woman, and it ain't about my woman this and my woman that. I'm my own woman. But like a lot of men's, he didn't want to listen, wanted to control me, wanted to be my daddy. Well, my daddy is dead, baby. And my mama raised me to be strong and on my own. So he gets all mad because he ain't ready for the real deal. Because the reality check has to do with me, my baby, and my baby staying with Gerber's. So I'm a prostitute, straight up. Because I decided a long time ago there wasn't no man gonna tell me what to do. Because I'm a full-grown woman, straight up and down. Or my name ain't Regina Brown. Word. Come on, hit me, bitch. Please, hit me. Down on our backs, ladies. Breathe. Let it go. Let your spine fall long and soft along the floor. Breathe. Now I want you to bring your feet and your hands into the air, and we're going to bend and stretch. Bend and stretch. Good. Breathe. Now I want you to take your feet, legs back over your head into the plow. Good. Now walk with it. Breathe. One and two and three and four. Good. Now this will make you very popular, okay? You can go home and scare him to death. He'll say, well, damn, baby, I thought you was in jail. You'll say, oh, no, darling, I've been at a health spa. Good. Breathe. Okay. Now I want you to take the legs and the feet, and you're going to roll down the body, bringing the feet to meet the mat. Good. Hands by your side. And in one breath, we're all going to come up to sitting. Ready? And up. Good.
Good. Everybody's working very well. To complete this segment of movement today, we're going to end with some hand dancing. Everybody with me? Together? You've got to do what I do and say what I say. Ready? And dancing is defined as any movement of the feet with the body in a standing position. Dance officials will issue a warning if two women are not dancing. Good.

0: Mama? Mama Pearl, I missed you in class today.
1: Well, I can't always be coming to class now. They done made me a trustee. That means I get to move around in here. I get to work.
0: Well, Mama, I like your hair. But then you always look so spiffy, so sharp. I like that.
1: Baby, that's why they made me the trustee. They know they can send me all over this jail. And it beats sitting in that damn day room with all them bitches cussing, clowning, smoking. And pretty soon, somebody gonna be fighting. But I'm glad you're here. And if you don't teach them nothing else, teach them to have enough self-respect to learn how to wash their funky butts. Hear my hand to God? Some of them so young, they don't even know how to use a Tampax. You know, I've been in and out of the joint since 1965, and I ain't never seen as bad as it is today. Young women coming and

They got to find a reason to cut loose that crack and get rid of these men that'll pimp them for a car, leather coat, and more drugs. Look at them. Hear my hand to God. Most of them ain't 25 years old yet and have the nerve to be pregnant up in here. Like I told you, I got 3 daughters. 3. And I'd rather see these bitches flush them babies down the toilet than grunt them in the world and treat them like they do. How? The way they'll lease their baby to the dope man for a rock. A rock, honey. And then the dope man, he gonna get busted, trust me. The police come in, boom, kick the door in, take his poor pitiful butt off the jail, and then that baby is lost to the state. Oh. And then these bitches want to cry to me about their babies. You know what I tell them? Take that whining and complaining somewhere else. Because when you was out there slipping and sliding, peeping and hiding high out of your mind, I did not get one nut. I did not experience one thrill behind your mess. So please, take that drama someplace else. I see you looking at me, darling. I know it's a hard line, but in this life, I've learned you got to come with something to get something. I'll see you next Wednesday, Mama. You take care of yourself. Bye.

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Hi, baby. Now, don't cry. You be a big girl. Mommy's coming home real soon, I promise. Mama, what Mr. Sullivan say about when I can get out of here? Ain't that some stuff? He know we ain't got no property. Collateral my butt. And anyway, I wasn't doing nothing. Resisting arrest! Mama, I wasn't resisting arrest. I was with Big Willie, and we was on our way to his sister Gail's house when the police stopped Willie, ran a check on him, come back to the car, and asked me for some ID. I asked why. They say I was in the company of a known felon. I said, felon or not, this man is my baby's daddy. And then the white police gonna say, well, that makes your baby a felon, too. I said, your mama's a felon. Yes, I did. And then the black police, he gonna get all up in my face and call me a dope man's bitch. Mama, you know I don't do no dope. So I said, you the dope, and you can kiss this bitch's butt. Yes, I did. And then he tried to snatch me out of the car. And by that time, Willie was all over him. So the next thing I know, we down here in jail. Mama, don't worry. Now, Mama, listen. Don't cry. Remind Aunt Osie to call social services and tell them people that she gonna keep the kids while you in the hospital. Because Mama, listen to me. Mama, y'all don't know nothing about no criminal activity. So some of these people try to take my kids and put them in a foster home. I love my kids. Mommy, love you, Brittany. You kiss your little brother for Mommy, and I love you too, Mama. Pray, Mama. Don't worry. Pray. Pray for Willie, Mama. Bye. Bye. Bye-bye.

0: tell him, girl. Tell him about Bob. Y'all better come on. This white girl is talking stuff. Come on, y'all, before the commercial come on. Come on. Regina, don't turn that. That's my favorite soap. Can't you see I was watching it?
1: Well, you ain't watching it now. Who gives a damn about the days of our lives?
2: Regina, why can't you have respect for other people sometime, huh? All My Children is coming on next, and I fully intend to watch it. I need something to calm my nerves after all the excitement we done had around here this morning.
0: Yeah, you do. Mama Pearl, did that lady really kill her baby and cause her some crack? I just don't understand it.
1: She did it, trust me. And it wasn't cause of no crack. It was because of that man of hers.
2: Yeah? If the truth be told, she smothered that baby to get even with him for leaving her.
1: Now, this is what I heard. Check it out, okay? Cause it is too real, all right? Check it out. Bitch. Baby, we through.
0: Cause you finish. You to the curb, baby. You to the curb cause the corner don't want you. Your butt's out. You ain't nothing but a dope fiend.
1: And all I want out of this mother is my baby, cause you ain't nothing but a dope fiend. Your butt is out. Now she the dope fiend after this sucker brings the dope in the house in the first place.
0: You mean they was tweaking?
2: Yeah, that's the sin of it all. They all out of their minds on cocaine when he decides that he gonna leave her. Poor thing. I hear she loved him with a hungry love.
1: Oh, Deborah ain't no stupid woman, okay? She got a degree from Berkeley, had a good job. They was happy. They was living good until they started messing with cocaine.
0: That's why I don't do no dope. Ain't no man gonna make me do something to my kids like that for all the love in the world.
2: Doris, don't be talking about what you ain't gonna do. You keep your eyes open, and you keep on living.
1: Yeah, because I done seen some suckers do some strange things in the name of love, okay? Well, later for love. Love kills. But it's a damn shame that this thing had to happen, ain't it? I want my MTV.
3: Who are these women? And what are they to you? To you? To you? They wear my mother's face. My sister's face, my daughter's face, and now my granddaughter's face? You know, working in the jails, I don't delude myself and pretend that the time that I spend with these people is gonna make a whole hell of a lot of difference. Their problems are too great, too immense. But I was raised in a family by a mother and a father who taught me that when your problems become too great, too immense, you can always take them to God. Now the African in my American instructs me to take it to the ancestors.

Regina? Regina Brown, who was murdered in the winter of 1989. Regina, daughter, sister, love, mama, Regina? Regina Brown, the mother of two children, left there howling on the ground. Regina! Mama! Regina Brown left a boy and a girl to make it here in this hard luck place called the world. Regina! Regina! Daughter! 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Mama! 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Regina Brown, whore with a heart of gold. Regina Brown,

0: Tina, Carla, Gloria, Pearl, Paulette, Lily, Paula, Susan, Teresa, Doris, Lena, Regina, Regina, daughter, sister, lover, mama.
1: Before I go, I'd like to ask a few questions. How many people have ever been mugged? Had your credit card stolen, misused, and abused? Been raped? Know somebody who knows somebody who knows somebody who knows somebody who knows somebody who's killed somebody. My point is, we are all involved here. We make up the circle that is the I, the us, the them. I have a nephew. He is doing 10 to 15 years in a Northern California state penitentiary for manslaughter. I love him very much. He writes, "Hi, Aunt Ro. I was glad you wrote. How is everyone? I hope things are well. I haven't heard anything from anyone in my immediate family. I have just put in for a transfer, and I think that I just may get it this time, and that would put me much closer to home. There they have a much more progressive music program and plenty of college courses that I want to take. So once I get there, I should become a force unto myself, and I plan to use that force once I get out. The truth is, I feel as though a person coming out of the penitentiary should have a better chance at making it than the average person on the streets, but I guess that only applies if the person has used his or her time wisely while incarcerated. I love you, Aunt Rodessa. Thank you for sticking by me through these times. God's peace be on you. Strawberry thoughts and chocolate dreams forever."
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2: 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Up next is Kalawalayana, Changes in the Ecology of the Mind, by Harry Huhtamäki. 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

0: Kalevalayana by Tepo Hauta Aho, Hari Hutamaki, Pekka Lapi, Seppo Pakunainen, and Pekka Ruohoranta. English translation by the English Center in Helsinki, with the voice of Regina Beyer. Kalevalayana was the winner of the prestigious 1987 Prix Futura competition in West Berlin, Germany. 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
1: 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A special thanks to both Helen Thorrington and Joanne Green for their generous support and collaboration in this partnership. Up next is O Little Town of East New York by Shelley Hirsch. 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
2: 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And they have a little store together over there on Pitkin Avenue. I go there to buy things. There's a bakery, too. You can get a little cornbread. 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And

0: Jessie Raskin's house always has the smell of chicken soup. Her mother's always boiling it. They had it every Friday. Boiled chicken. Yip. And you know what? When Kennedy was being assassinated on TV, Joycey was over there in the bathtub having her pimples picked. I had ringlets in my hair. My mother used to comb my hair and make these big banana curls. That's what I was doing, waiting for them to dry when Kennedy died. Joycey and her family lived in apartment 3E at 544 Hemlock Street. I moved there when I was 3 years old. 544 Hemlock Street. Four floors and we moved to the top. And there were four kids in my family and we had four rooms. The kitchen had copper and turquoise stenciled walls and there were two bedrooms. One of them was painted coral and the other lilac. In the living room, there was a window that looked out onto the courtyard, and you would wave across the way to the people that lived on the other side, and we shared a clothesline. And sometimes we'd put on shows in the courtyard. There were no trees or anything, so, like, it was easy. The people in the houses above had a really good view. Johnny Wilson lived there, and he had big muscles on his arms. He was a policeman, and he and his wife Dottie would invite us over at Christmas time. And Dad would dress up as Santa Claus and going around to everyone's apartment telling his version of how Rudolph the Red-Nosed Reindeer got his shiny nose. All different kinds of music coming out of everyone's apartment and seeping into the hallway. George Rifkin used to sit behind his doorway playing his trap set. He had a little goatee and he looked a lot like Mitch Miller. And he had a wife named Ray Rifkin who had peroxided blonde hair. The women would go around to each other's apartment every week playing mahjong games. And Mom wore the best Chinese lounging pajamas. The Dinnerstein's, the Donnelly's, the Wilson's, the Rizzo's, the Konecki's, Claire Fried and Sippy Fried and Rhonda, all mingling in the hallways at 544 Hemlock Street with its tiled floors and the wooden banisters that us kids used to slide down and all the marble. The hallways, just like some kind of city cavern. The way it echoed and everything. Lived by Highland Park with her Russian father Vasily and his mother Nunu, who she shared a room with. Nunu was over 70 years old and didn't speak a word of English. She was always stirring a big pot of borscht on the stove. Their bedroom had little watercolors that Maria had painted, tastefully placed on the walls, and light was always streaming in through the windows. I'd go over there with my long silky dresses and Maria would play Russian music on the phonograph and I'd dance over the ottomans and she'd sketch. Her mother, who didn't live with them, was Austrian, and she would come to visit Maria on weekends, and they'd take walks in the park and talk about clouds. Imagine talking about clouds with your mother. Her father seemed a bit grumpy. He was always working on the radio and TV sets and other appliances that surrounded his cot in the living room. He didn't like me very much. He thought I was a very bad influence on Maria, that I was trying to de-Russianize her.
1: Friendship. Кричай, но фрей, беги, не дурайся, не вся ночи. 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

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We only had thin wood panels that my father never even really hung up on the wall properly. Not very attractive. Arribiznorai. And her grandmother made borscht with real vegetables, not the olive green kind that we used to get in cans. And they played Stravinsky and Rachmaninoff, and they served caviar, and they were a whole lot different than the other Russians I knew who were Jewish. There was so much quiet in the place. And it was so good that I had a little something to show them. I mean, I learned the troika in sixth grade.

0: I love to watch people going into those little confession booths. 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Two booths, and Father Spina went to the one on the right, and Father Hart was in the left one. There were no psychiatrists or anything at that time, and I had a lot to confess, but I couldn't go in. I had to just sit there. You know, Frank Doretta was really cute, but he hated Jews, and my father had blonde hair and blue eyes and big muscles. One day I told him he was Irish, and he believed me, too, for a while.
1: Hey, Shell, so your old man's Irish, huh? You want to go to a movie or something?
2: The Jewish people in the projects, they look so tiny there in between all the big buildings. 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
1: When we first moved there, the backyard looked like a forest. There were so many trees. But Dad found some marble slabs at a building site where he worked. And so he decided to rip out all the trees, which he thought were weeds anyway, and lay the slabs in. Dad was in the salvage business. They'd buy up soon-to-be-demolished buildings and rip everything out, and he'd bring lots of things home with him. One time he brought home thousands of bricks, and he built a brick wall in the basement and huge brick flower cases that he filled with sand and all the plastic flowers from Aunt Clara's company. Another time he brought home 400 boxes of slightly water-damaged Christmas lights that we never did get around to selling. Mom got a job working as a switchboard operator at the Misty Lingerie Company. She'd come home really tired at night, and she'd lie down in her bed with her card tray over her lap and her big bottle of Pepsi-Cola on the nightstand and her potato chips and cigarettes. She played solitaire and she read Henry Miller novels. I'd serve her lamb chops. She liked them really well done so she could chew around the bone. And we'd talk about what happened to each of us that day. She'd tell me about someone that thought she was really articulate, and she never did finish high school. Neither did Dad. One time, I got to have the basement as my very own apartment. It was some kind of birthday present. I'd invite my friends over for dancing sessions. One day I was lying down in the storage room on a pile of old clothes and old furs and old fabrics, and I found a suitcase. I looked inside and there was a picture of Dad and some red-haired woman who I have never seen before, and a little boy, and a copy of Last Exit to Brooklyn.

Hey, who? You got a lot of guys on the block. You got Vinny Russo and the Crescent Gang. Man, if you're black and you walk down that street, they're gonna fucking kick your ass. They're gonna fucking kill you, man. You're really hip. And they thought I was pretty.

Franklin K. Lane High School, surrounded by a cemetery. Half of it is situated in South Ozone Park, Queens, and the other half in East New York, Brooklyn. I'd gone to school in Manhattan for a year, and there were only 500 students in that school, but I decided I wanted to go a little closer to home. When I went to Franklin K. Lane, there were 5,000 kids in the school, and I was separated from the kids that I had known in junior high before. I went into the late shift with a lot of kids that they were bussing in from other parts of Brooklyn. When I first came around, I was wearing my fancy city clothes. My squirrel coat and my little mini dresses and the shoelaces matched the bow on my hat. And I'd wear berets, and the black girls called me Bonnie. And hey, Bonnie, where's Clyde, they'd always say. And it was the time of the Vietnam War, and a lot of teachers taught there so that they didn't have to go. Pretty soon I stopped wearing my Twiggy-like clothing and put on blue jeans. Mr. Tannenbaum, who was an English teacher, used to invite me down to his class to teach protest songs to the other kids. And we were the first school to hold the African flag up in the classroom. I tried to join the Afro-American club, but no, no, no, no, no, you're white, you're white, you're white. One time, thousands of guys from Boys High came down from the elevated trains with bottles in their hands. There was rioting, rioting, rioting. Iris Schwartz wore a black beret and he looked like Che Guevara, except he had blonde, kinky hair. He lived in Cypress Hills Projects. He wore military boots and he turned me on to Marx and Engels. We started going up to SDS meetings at Columbia University. The kids in the high ceiling department where the meetings took place looked a lot like us, but they were different. Bourgeoisie! Bourgeoisie! Bourgeois! One night, I invited Iris Schwartz home with me. We took the A train to the last stop in Brooklyn. And when he came into my house, he unzipped his pants and pulled out his cock. Not very political. I turned on the light and troops of cockroaches came out of the dining room table. Dad worked in a very dirty place and he brought the cockroaches home with him, but he wouldn't take any responsibility for it. He'd always yell at Mom whenever he saw a cockroach. Dad, he was gone a lot now. He was drinking a lot now. Mom was home alone now. Dad,

0: The same guy who built solar systems with me on the bottoms of a lazy Susan. Turn, turn, turn.
1: Communist! I want respect! I worked and I want respect!
0: We got a bomb!
1: We got a bomb!
0: The same guy, the very same guy. Living by the elevated trains, Marcia Calabro's window looked out right onto the tracks. She could practically touch the trains as they went by. Marcia Calabro. The first time I saw her was in the school auditorium at Franklin K. Lane High School. She was standing on a ladder with one thick leg extended really high. She was dancing to Bach. And when Marcia spoke English, she talked like this. But when she spoke French, Spanish, her old mouth, her old body, everything was totally different. Her parents were always screaming, Marcia! They had to speak really loud. They lived by the elevated trains. They owned a building that had 6 apartments in it, but they would always be collecting things, and when one family moved out, they would fill it up with objects so that they couldn't rent it out anymore. Marcia had her own apartment on the 2nd floor. And she'd sit in the window and rub rosemary oil on her hair and wrap a big turban around it, watching the trains go by, listening to the music they made. It was music to her, because she loved to love things. Sitting in the window with a guitar, and she sang like Joan Baez. And she read Rambo, and she read Soul on Ice, and she read Krishnamurti. And she could pick up a rock or anything and find the best light on it. And when she moved out with the Medina brothers, Jose and Eduardo, the basketball stars at Franklin K. Lane High School, her place became filled up with objects, too, so that she couldn't move back in anymore. But then she

something she really could believe in. Something of truth that she could believe in. And she taught me a lot. We'd walk under the tracks and talk about being women.

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I don't live there anymore. 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But there were churches with hand-painted signs in almost every other one.

0: went past the building I lived in until I was 3 years old, and some beautiful little kids were playing out front with sticks. It was all boarded up. And I told the little kids that I used to live there, and they said, "Yeah? Why'd you move out?" I said, "What's going on here now? Why is it all boarded up?"
1: "Well, they was dealing a lot of drugs here, so they closed it up."
0: Down the road, we went to the synagogue where I used to go. It's now a Baptist church. And there was a beautiful pastor woman that was talking about repainting and fixing the chandeliers, keeping it basically the same. They also had a little daycare center in the basement. 544 Hemlock Street. Whole different kind of music playing in the hallways now. Real Spanish music, not the kind we used to listen to on Reader's Digest collection of music from the world. Down the street at 625 Hemlock Street, some kids were sitting on the stoop. I asked this one girl questions about the basement, and she looked at me like I was really weird. She told me she wanted to be an actress. No white people living there anymore. There used to be swamps at the end of East New York, but now there were all these big, high-rise buildings. Went to Franklin K. Lane, too, but now it's a school officially in Queens, and I found out that it was the alma mater of John Gotti. Went to Marcia Calabro's house, and her family's still living there under the elevated trains, but all the families that they'd rented to had moved out. And they'd filled up all the places with their stuff. When I told Mrs. Calabro that I was doing a piece about the neighborhood, and when I started telling her about all the things that I remembered, she said to me, "How do you remember all these things? How do you remember? How do you remember?"

0: That was O Little Town of East New York, written, performed, and produced by Shelley Hirsch, with music by Shelley Hirsch and David Weinstein. O Little Town of East New York is a commission of the 1992 New American Radio Series.
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1: 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A special thanks to both Helen Thorington and Joanne Green for their generous support and collaboration in this partnership. Up next is City in a Bottle by John Rieger. Thank you for listening.
2: Well, I mean, I don't know. I think that we should...
3: Please stand by to calibrate.
4: To take his place. Exercise. Earth, man.
3: Please adjust your receiving set to reproduce my voice at normal speaking volume levels.
5: Mm-hmm. That's absolutely right. That's exactly right.
3: Operators, this section contains sample peak levels at plus 12 above 250 nanowebers. Please do not alter transmission levels after this point. City in a Bottle.

0: right. Uh-huh. That's right.
1: Uh-huh.
2: I wouldn't call it reality.
3: Very interesting.
2: That's right. That's right. One. I guess I'm having a little difficulty getting this clear.
4: It's inevitable.
3: Oh boy.
2: Yes.
3: Okay.
2: The

the city of Kandor was always a place of beauty and happiness, until out of the depthless universe came its strange doom.

0: I dreamed that she was dead.
1: Structure lesson 4.
2: They're the last survivors of Krypton, so.
1: Close the book.
2: They knew it was done. They knew it was done.
1: Exercise 4.
2: There was nothing they could do about it at the time.
3: It's very, you know, frustrating.
1: Listen to the examples.
0: We kept the body.
3: 7 feet tall.
1: Structure lesson 4.
3: 4.5 feet wide.
0: We kept the body and covered it.
1: Close the book.
0: With a thin layer of concrete.
1: Close.
3: This is the way you feel. You're like a caged animal.
0: Concrete.
1: Close the book.
2: Blew up and he shot his shrinking ray at the city.
0: All around.
3: Park Avenue.
0: To keep it from spoiling.
3: Madison.
2: Took it into his flying saucer and that's all there was.
3: Skid Row.
1: Structure lesson 4. Close the book.
3: Solitary confinement.
2: Brainiac was sent out as a computer spy.
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1: 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Thank you for listening.

0: That's it. Okay. Good. Here she blows. And it's a... she indeed. Well, Mrs. Kravitz, you have a baby, baby girl.
1: A girl. Oh, I was praying for a girl. Can I hold her?
0: Okay. Here's the little one.
1: Come to Mother. That's it. Mother's baby girl. But this is a mistake.

0: This is the voice of reason, objectivity, and truth.
1: And this is the voice of mirth.
0: And we are speaking to you from the heartland.
1: America the beautiful, the unsoiled.
0: Our story tonight involves a little snafu.
1: Of sorts.
0: At a sperm bank, of all places.
1: Heavens, really?
0: Not long ago, in the not-so-distant past, a young couple was married.
1: It was a beautiful wedding.
0: 3 short but blissful months later, fate dealt a cruel blow. The husband fell victim to a rare disease that would leave him infertile and eventually rob him of his life.
1: Imagine.
0: So, to ensure their bond of love would be eternal, the husband made a deposit at a sperm bank.
1: Wise.
0: He died soon after.
1: A pity.
0: And true to the wishes of her husband, on the first anniversary of his death, the wife asked to be impregnated by his sperm.
1: Honorable.
0: And 9 months hence, delivered a healthy, well, how can I say this discreetly?
1: Negro.
0: This is true. The baby came out
1: black.
0: In other words, it wasn't his.
1: The sperm bank blamed the doctor who implanted the sperm.
0: And the doctor blamed the woman, accusing her of laying with another man.
1: Which she denied, understandably.
0: In other words, it was a mysterious state of affairs. A woman,
1: a perfectly white woman,
0: had been impregnated by sperm she believed to be her husband's.
1: Her perfectly white husband's.
0: And ended up with a child that was neither perfectly white nor her husband's. Or maybe...
1: Ooh, shudder to think.
0: The child was his. Or worse, the child was some amateur experiment in genetic engineering gone afoul.
2: The National Federation of Sperm Banks will begin a new policy of segregating sperm by race to avoid any of the concerns raised in the Kravitz and Baby N case.
3: Good morning. America's talking with Faye Bayo. May I have my second caller on the line?
4: Yes. Faye?
3: Yes?
4: Can you hear me?
3: Hello, good
4: Hello?
3: Morning.
4: Hello?
3: You're on the air.
4: Oh. Hi, Faye. I'm a homemaker from Towanda, Pennsylvania. And I can't tell you how worried I am about this business of babies out of a pure white lady popping up black. I knew that Kravitz lady was only the tip of the iceberg. Look at this. Now the same business in Kansas, Utah, Wisconsin? I think it's the water supply myself. The water is turning average Americans into Negroes.
2: Talking Drum here with your beacon of black truth, Kwame Heath. We've got a brother from T-Neck on the line.
5: Hold it, brother. You got me? You got me?
2: Yes, brother, yeah. You are.
5: Good, Kwame, okay, yeah. This is clearly a case of the chickens coming home to roost.
2: Oh, now you mean to roost, don't you, brother?
5: No, brother, I mean to roost. White folks been running around doing the-do with Africans since the dawn of civilization and then some. And if they think those kind of proclivities don't catch up with folks, they got another thing coming. Black blood rises. And what's happening now is just some black blood rising up in white folks. Ain't no mystery. I expect they all be turning black soon.
6: Megan, I'm not kidding. The child looked perfectly healthy, blonde, with all her parts, and well, the mother wasn't a crack addict or anything, but I don't know, just the idea of it. buying a child on the street for $300? I mean, well, it was two blocks from Bloomingdale's.
7: Lynn, do you know what a bargain you passed up? What? The international black market for white babies is raking in a killing these days. I hear even the church has been auctioning bastards out of those convent orphanages and for who knows what, zillions of dollars? I mean, let's face it, we'll all be scrounging flea markets for white babies pretty soon.
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8: Is your husband really black, Mrs. Kravitz? Is that the issue?
9: Mrs. Kravitz, Jenny Mitchell, Channel 2 News. What is your reaction to the court's decision today to acquit both the doctor and the sperm bank?
10: Well, I certainly didn't commit any indiscretion, if that's what you're trying to imply. Obviously, this is much larger than me. What if some black mad scientist has been secretly tampering with sperm bank specimens out of some, I don't know, crazy black supremacy scheme? Like, replacing all the vials with his own sperm? I mean, how else could this really happen? Those people are still mad at us over slavery, you know.
11: Welcome to Fairflaxen Identity Labs, where genetics is much more than child's play. Long before these troubling days of low white fertility rates, we began pioneering genetic research in race control and preservation.
2: In a move that harks back to the 1940s, the Defense Department has issued a directive ordering that blood taken from white donors must not be mixed with that of black donors. Hospitals and blood banks will begin to segregate blood immediately.
12: I love you, Antonio, more than life itself, but before we get married, I must ask you this.
13: Anything, my love.
12: Are you certifiably white?
10: Mm-hmm. Oh, all right. We're ready. Okay. Mm-hmm. Thanks for waiting, ladies and gentlemen. It's a great honor to present our founder and guide, Mr. Blackhead Powell, president of the new Anglo-Saxon Clubs of America.
14: First and foremost, we want to thank you and our gracious friends at the Right to White Life Lobby for all of your support in getting the Racial Integrity Act of 1996 before Congress. We'll trust they'll do the white thing. Seriously, good people. They warned us about the browning of America, but no one told us about the blacking of America. There's a great black cloud hovering near today and threatening to envelop us. And that cloud is racial amalgamation. Our mission, blessed by the Lord Himself, ladies and gentlemen, is to prevent the American people from being replaced by an alien or Negro stock. Whether it be by miscegenation, spontaneous or willful, immigration, or overly high birth rates among undesirables. We do insist, however, that these policies be undertaken in a humanitarian and liberal spirit, as we are definitely and explicitly opposed to racial prejudice.
15: Yeah, we want freedom. We want freedom now.
16: That's
15: yeah,
16: right.
15: Freedom now.
14: All right now, people. Yes, yes, freedom. Don't it smell good? Kazi Benny King, the Sun King knows how you feel. Yes, I do. Shamed and hunted down in your own country. A country that was built, I said built on your blood, sweat, and tears.
9: Teach, Brother Sun King.
14: These white devils are going the way of the dinosaurs, and they like to blame us for it. Well, no, no, brothers and sisters. We don't have to stand for the dirty dealings of the devil any longer. No, sir. We won't mix with his love and less stock any longer. We don't have to eat his dirty meat and hunger after his knock-kneed woman any longer. We are going back to our motherland. Yes, sir. The Sun Nation has the ticket out. Yes, sir. Hurry! Buy your ticket and catch that slow and steady boat home.
9: Coming home.
15: All right. All right. All right.

0: This is the voice of reason, objectivity, and truth.
1: And this is the voice of mirth.
0: Are you enjoying our story? Are you wondering now what happened to the child? The little offspring Kravitz known to us as Baby N?
1: Actually,
0: Baby N's mother, Mrs. Kravitz, became quite a celebrity on the Right to White Life circuit. She championed the right
1: of perfectly white people
0: to be assured of the race of their children. And while Mrs. Kravitz was out making speeches and signing autographs, little colored Baby N, 2 years old now, stayed home with her nanny.
1: Her black nanny.
0: It was believed that when Baby N was all of a sudden missing, that it was the black nanny who stole her away to the Sun Nation.
2: Oh, no. What's this madness? The devils keep the poor child locked up in the house without a name other than Baby N. What's this? We claim the child. We baptize the child, Angela.
0: Baby N. Angela Kravitz remained a captive of the Sun Nation until she was confiscated by the federal government and sent to the Fair Flaxen Identity Labs, where she expired at the tender age of 2. The cause,
1: the official cause,
0: of expiration was listed as sudden infant death syndrome. They call it crib death.
1: Though the child was no longer an infant and no longer slept in a crib.
0: Mrs. Kravitz donated the corpse of Baby N to science, and she...
1: Well, she was...
0: dissected. And her body parts became the subject of a famous study of genetics and spontaneous human mongrelization, funded, of course, by taxpayers' money.
1: A few people weren't pleased about this.
3: Clear the streets, stay behind the barriers. Clear the streets, stay behind the barriers.
2: We say the remains of Baby N. Angela Kravitz belong to the Sun people.
4: Free Angela Kravitz!
5: Free Angela Kravitz!
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0: the relocation camps,
1: not to be confused with concentration camps,
0: were set up in abandoned racetracks, livestock exhibition halls, and nuclear silos. Each family was identified.
2: Jones, state your number.
1: Jones family, number 13660. No one was hurt or harmed.
0: Even with Caucasian negatives behind barbed wire, things were,
1: well, a little confusing.
0: The one-drop rule was a bureaucratic nightmare. More Americans were behind wire than in free states. Every day, the government processed thousands of racial reclassifications. Sometimes folks turned other folks in just because they didn't like the way their breath smelled.
3: Psst, psst, hey, hey, psst, hey, hey, is your ears dirty? Is you black?
0: Something had to be done to bring order and common decency back to the heartland.
4: Generals, we cannot afford, in the interest of international military and economic competition, to have these Caucasian negatives in these here camps, see? Power, see, is ultimately more important than the color business. So your daughter's a Negro? What do I care? As long as I can exploit her as cheap labor and send her to fight for her country.
5: Bullseye, General. I say we pardon them. Give them mandatory draft, and how about absolutely no financial recompensation,
4: Good deal, gentlemen. Decided.
0: But it was too late.
1: Alas.
0: A Christian fundamentalist sect known as the Lambs of White Christ saw the release of Caucasian negatives to be a sign of the final judgment day. The Lambs took it upon themselves to cleanse America. And early one Sunday morning, they led a mass rite of self-immolation.
1: To make it plain, they set fire to themselves.
6: America will be cleansed.
1: The whites burned.
0: And with them went the colors, the trees, and every last toaster oven, microwave, waffle maker, and steam iron.

0: lo and behold,
1: some did survive.
2: Good morning. Welcome to the Swirls Unification Ministry. We are an authentic biracial community operating communes in the Northwestern Territories. We are not black.
3: We are not white.
2: We are biracial. We are the survivors. We are the chosen. We are sorry, but we cannot offer shelter to those who do not fit this designated category. Please do not trespass any further. We are the chosen. We are the new race. We are the new

0: This is the voice of reason, objectivity, and truth.
1: And this is the voice of mirth.
0: And we are speaking to you from the heartland.
1: America, the beautiful, the unsoiled.
0: Where difference is valued.
1: We enjoy each other's culture.
0: And race is not a factor.
1: In fact, race is just a masquerade, a costume, a disguise, a myth, a parlor game.
0: An idea whose time has come and gone.
2: Welcome to the neighborhood, Mr. Jones.
1: We don't desecrate gravestones. Our policemen know when and when not to use human heads for batting practice.
0: And if you think there's something wrong here in America, perhaps you need to look deep within yourself.
1: Yes, perhaps it's just a self-esteem problem.
0: Look deep within yourself and forgive.
1: Whatever America has done, forgive her.
3: Forgive me.
0: America, I forgive you.
1: I forgive you, America.
0: America, we forgive you.
4: I'm Angela Kravitz. And I just wanted to say, America, I forgive you.
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6: 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Neurotransmitter was a project of Angel Navadas and Valerie Tavera that was active between 2001 and 2008. Neurotransmitter created 12 Miles Out in 2005, and it exhibited it for many years as an installation, rather than as a piece made solely for radio broadcast. 12 Miles Out is an example of radio art that addresses radio as content, as material, and as a space. The piece is also a kind of archive of pirate radio, an archive within an archive. Here is Neurotransmitter's description of the piece. 12 Miles Out is a visual and sound installation that merges analog radio technology and line drawing. This work continues Neurotransmitter's exploration of offshore pirate radio practice, prevalent in Europe in the 1960s and 70s, and in the U.S. a decade later. Pirate radio is a tactic that undermines corporate media domination and occupies the privatized space of radio bandwidth for non-commercial interests. 12 Miles Out specifically references Radio Caroline, one of the most infamous offshore radio ships. Installed, the drawing represents a Radio Caroline ship, circa 1964, setting the scene for the radio broadcast. The audio composition mixes live and ambient sound recordings of an ocean voyage Neurotransmitter took out into international waters, archival material from Radio Caroline broadcasts, and audio that references offshore pirate radio and the shifts in territorial boundaries that govern the sea. Multiple radios within the exhibition space will be tuned to the project's transmission frequency, or viewers can bring their own radios in order to listen to the work, end quote. Here's the 5.5-minute loop that is part of Neurotransmitter's 12 Miles Out.

0: Rhodesia, ministers have issued strong warnings to would-be terrorists. In New Zealand, the British rugby team has been beaten by 19-6. And in London, the General Secretary of the TUC, Mr. George Woodcock, is in hospital with a slight heart attack.
1: Right you are. Well, if you're having tea now, it's 5:12, or if you're going to eat at 6:00, then you've got, 48 minutes to go before tea time.
2: I don't know what the weather's like where you are. It's calmed down a bit from what it was last night, but we still have a bit of a swell going for us at the moment. I've just been up on deck, I thought it might be good policy to get us over there before I came on the air. And the sea is very calm indeed, and yet the boat is rocking a bit. This is one of these peculiar things about being at sea, you get a, what's called a side swell. It means the waves come at the side of the boat. And the boat can be rocking like anything, but the weather be quite nice. It isn't sunny yet, there's a sea fog. The skipper is going to move our boat just a little bit more inland and see if we can get a better result. So if you hear the engines running during the morning, that's what it is.
3: Australia. Sir Francis Chichester has run into rough conditions in the Tasman Sea. Several hundred miles north of his position, there is a fierce cyclone that is causing strong winds and making the sea rough. China. Following an incident at the Chinese embassy in Belgrade in which a window was smashed, Chinese members of the staff at the Yugoslav embassy in Peking have gone on strike in protest of the incident. America. It's been announced that since the 1950s, America's arms sales to foreign countries have increased by 600%. Last year's sales had a value of over £700 million. As a result of the American sales, Britain can't even sell enough arms to Germany to offset the cost of the Rhine Army. Russia. As a result of the present anti-Russian attitude taken by the Chinese, the Russians have complained over the recent rioting outside their embassy in Peking. They've also protested over the treatment of their embassy staff. London. Last night, a man was shot outside a public house in the St. Pancras area. The incident occurred after a political argument in the pub between communists and fascists. The man was taken to hospital where he was operated on. His condition is said to be satisfactory.
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6: 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From My Window, Dreams, Hopes, and Disappointments is a commissioned work that aired as part of Radiophrenia's 2020 program, broadcasting live from Glasgow's Center for Contemporary Arts on 87.9 FM. Radiophrenia is a temporary art radio station presented annually, exploring current trends in sound and transmission arts. Over the course of 2 weeks, the station became a hub for radio art advocacy, encouraging innovative approaches to radio transmission arts practice. Rena Anakwe's luminous sound creation is an assemblage of field recordings taken during the chaos of the COVID-19 pandemic, vis-a-vis the windowsills of the artist's home and various New York City locales. A phonographic cocoon leads listeners through urban groves, where sound ebbs and flows through myriad channels. Footsteps in motion, birds chattering, a door opening, steady rain, and a New Orleans-style birthday serenade give way to dreamy ambient synth and gentle transfers of harmonic vocals. Tapering off through cavernous tunnels of wailing sirens, we find ourselves again in the procession of a gospel brass medley, a series of chord modulations, and the sound of the artist's own dystopian voice. Rena Anakwe leaves us to our own mirrors as she reflects on the inevitability of time and loss, resilience and false currencies, and the possibility of breath and imagination within a collective annihilation. Let's tune in now.

I have been finding it hard to breathe. 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I know that it sits deep in my chest when it should be in my belly. Willing to be called upon. Willing to be accessed. These days I find it in places I least expect. Caught in my throat. Escaping me. Fleeing from me. Sometimes I feel like the only time I can breathe deeply is when I'm gasping for air, fighting my tears and choking down cries in an empty room. Sometimes I sit with the overwhelming feeling of a world that keeps asking of me, asking of others to show up without thought or care that the life, the world, the reality we once knew will never exist again. There was no smooth transition into this present reality. Bodies have been tallied like statistical points, corralled like inconveniences and intruders, instead of honored and remembered as people that lived lives and that were full of soul and spirit, like people that carried love, dreams, hopes, disappointments. Like people that wanted to hold their loved ones' hands and faces and lay kisses upon them the next chance they saw them. I'm tired of death. I'm tired of the aching feeling of loss and watching others lose their will to continue on because of greedy egos and hungry masochists that salivate from the mention of decimals and balance sheets and false currencies and gold and silver and minerals that mean nothing in comparison to human life. I am tired of the same story being repeated on different timelines and continuums, the same false promises and destruction that follows. I am tired of being tired of being tired. I have no desire to live here, in this place, in this despair. Momentarily, I would like to think it. A moment for release. The outrage has been wavering at the tips of my being, shaking from me like molten sparks. I have no desire to live here in this place, seething from what is not being given to me to live. I will take what I need as I owe you nothing. I will grow. I will cultivate. I will tend. I will be blessed by and I will be fed by all that has existed before the time of reaping solely from monetary capital. There is abundance, and we are all invited to partake and share. There is abundance, and I refuse to allow the myopic tendency of defeat and indifference quell the fire of a visual expansiveness of mind and imagination. The trees have seen many lives slip and ebb and flow and be quenched. They carry the stain of blood and iron and saw the anguish and heard the screams as innocents marched for their freedoms. There is no shiny, bright place for those that carry out orders of execution. They live in the fires of hell's eternal that burn them as they walk in daylight, cursing their bile and ruining their eyesight. There is no utopia to be created, no celebration to be had for those that participate in the extinguishing of the lives of others. They will never prevail. They may only remain as stains on humanity, violent victors of depravity. There is no prize in that. For you, we are all mortals, and you, we will all die one day. And for you, perhaps that day shall come sooner or later, whatever has been written. It shall come, and any of the good you ever participated in, even for a second, will never be remembered. All that will remain is that you are now bones and dust and dirt and gone.

0: That was Rena Anakwe, aka DJ Lady Lane, with From My Window, Dreams, Hopes, and Disappointments. 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
0: In all his many ballets and singer.
2: Off.
0: Jenny Lind, they threw flowers.
2: On.
0: Walkeria Vanumeria. Six areas, Madame Lorena Zitta.
2: Off.
0: Remains on her feet with her ship.
2: Off.
0: As a wedding present, it fell in her long mantle in, removing it in a luxuriously furnished grotto. Disembarking of Cythera, torch of the bone angel, Gambetta in the arms of the general, the headquarters on its knees. Marble from Easter processions in Spain, the white eagle ones very high up, like the sails of a ship by the painter Boucher. Seems as well as like a torch of the wonders of the world in her nuptial veils.

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0: C D E F G H I J K L M N O P Q R S T U V W W E E F G H I J K L M N O P Q R S T U V W
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2: Je viens par la présent vous faire connaître mon audace. 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Je vous dis qu'es des flûtes par là.
3: I hear a sound.
4: Marmor doesn't know how to handle a microphone. Marmor, on the 55th day of confinement, died on the 54th. It's true. Wherever I place this mic, it's true. So, cursing, ripping, patient, undressing, and cursing, ripping, patient, undressing, and cursing, ripping, patient, undressing, and cursing, ripping, patient, undressing, and
5: I wonder.
6: Yeah, Mookie Picky. Mag.
7: Keep speak.
5: I wonder who you are.
8: They play with calm nature people by making them rebel for nothing, for silly things. It's fun to rebel, and it happens all the time in the hospital. He persecutes me in my taste because I have better taste than he. You speak softly now, and you don't want to speak out loud.
5: Postir Macy.
8: Secret police of madmen, secret police.
5: Makalam.
8: Of.
5: Pro Makalam. Kalaistote Marlokester.
8: But the rules don't allow it, he said yesterday. We were readily persecuted. Here we are still at least among madmen who says, Jacqueline, why do you always feel something else when I answer you? Well, monsieur, this is why my question was the right one, Cyrano de Bergerac.
5: Siamo.
8: Was it past the time because I am no longer de Bergerac?
5: Siamo.
8: But when you talk like that, all alone, you don't know how to say it. You must scream to everything. You don't mind war. War is undone because calm people, they must ruin the nerves. Why, he says, because they are contrary to nature. They can do cruel things. One sees them. One always sees them rebel. He says, they possess the gift of language, monsieur. Yeah, my brain. It's pretty funny to say, but you like very much to answer with your hands, with fingers that I recognize you well today. And that if I don't love you, I never loved you. He says, what is it, Jacqueline, that has happened very well? I think it's the blow the wound downstairs gave me on the forehead. I saw black for a third of a second. It's not so black, but like a bar that possessed the gift of languages. He said, repeat after me again. Yes, monsieur.
5: Spoosk. Spookix.
8: Without looking at me, of course, monsieur, because me, I look around like anybody else. I don't look into eyes or into the face of someone. I look at the whole when I speak to you. But evidently, with people one doesn't know very well, when one is a little too close to explain oneself in that room, nevertheless, the house would be the same, he says, if I sat down like that and knew a doctor, but me, I hears, monsieur. I never like doctors. I don't like them because I have never been sick. I never needed a doctor, he says, and that you don't know what a doctor is. I don't like them, monsieur. I hate them. I find, since what's been done to me, I hate them. He says, because you rebel, and you're salivary glands, you rebel to be fashionable, he says, and you make other people laugh at you.

0: 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I wonder whether you are.
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0: If you are, can you are, be you are you be?

0: Dear doctor, it's been 17 months since I was confined to doctoral intelligence.
1: Come, my fellow internees, as I see, only the effluvia of your gay secret to pull today's day's work and seeing you started.
0: I see no point in mincing words with an individual of your ilk.
1: You know, for all the purpose which led me to sit on you, you must have had a full scale.
0: To what goes on in this place of caring rest and tranquility. Dear doctor,
1: let me say at once that we internees are all subject to hyperexcitation, being tempted by people obsessed by love, perversity, sex. Hence, we are a special bit of farmed animal.
0: And we've had our belly full of being stuffed with promises,
1: of being locked up, of being fed each day on contaminated human flesh, which has become the most odious establishment for incarceration in the entire world.
0: Your days as cynical manipulator of the weak are over. Dear doctor, your days as cynical manipulator of the weak are over.
2: Uh-oh. My phone doesn't seem to be working.

I've gotten to the edge of the world, a step more and I fall off.

0: Doesn't seem to be answering.
1: Oh, we got a friend.
2: 15 minutes. Sixty.

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0: I think I use this microphone as a pillow. I can sleep. I can rest my head. It's not that uncomfortable.

0: his pillow. Is it microphone? Is microphone? Is it pillow?
1: Ah, hello.

0: I needed something sharper.
1: I slept on the microphone the other day. I was exhausted. I was so tired. I slept on the microphone the other day. I'm shaving with this microphone. Today, I'm shaving with this microphone. I got the idea the other day when I was sleeping on top of my microphone. The microphone became my pillow. It wasn't very comfortable. I decided to shave with a microphone. The microphone is giving me a rash. I was exhausted, so I slept on the microphone. The microphone became my pillow. Wasn't very comfortable. Today, I needed a shave, so I shaved with this microphone. Took forever. I developed a rash. I decided to stop.

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0: Hello? Doesn't seem to be answering.
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7: Ba-ba-ba, ya ba-ba, bam-bae, bae, bae, bae, bae, bae, bae, bae, bae, bae, bae, bae, bae, bae, bae, bae, bae, bae, bae, bae, bae, bae, bae, bae, bae, bae, bae, Ben ben ben ben ben ben ben ben ben ben ben.
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3: Every gun that is made, every warship launched, every rocket fired signifies, in the final sense, a theft from those who hunger and are not fed, those who are cold and are not clothed. This world in arms is not spending money alone. It is spending the sweat of its laborers, the genius of its scientists, the hopes of its children. President Dwight Eisenhower. We're facing the great unknown. We're searching for the new pataphysical order. We're ready for all sacrifices, and I start by rationing my toilet water. No more cheeky flushing. I wait for the right flush after a certain accumulation. Those of us who do are conscious. We feel righteous. We feel the righteousness of the self. And oil, over which we fought and died, over which many more others fought and many more others died. But we don't talk about that. We don't think about that. And oil, there's always Alaska. And how the hell will I get to where I'm going? There's dancing in the street. There are fireworks. There are effigies burnt. We're happy, delirious. I air through the din. People pass me by and jostle. They're upset because I don't sing, I don't shout hooray, I don't dance around the bonfires. I walk away. I attempt to find a place where I can do my own shouting and screaming, near the sea. The sea covers my steps. The sea covers my screams. I'm mad. I'm boiling. My skin peels off. Hungry, crude-coated seabirds peck at it. I am flayed. Sounds of revelry far away, inside town. No bright lights. There is no electricity. Some torches. And the big fires on the horizon. Crack of guns shot up in the air for joy, I guess. Here, on the seashore, it's dark. The sand is coated with oil, slippery. Dead animals strewn about, each lying in a different pose, as in a demonstration of the many ways to die. All coated, all black, birds, fish, sea mammals. Eerie lights from the fiery wells. The sky is red and the stars are blocked out. I sit on a rock, stinging smoke. Oh, here are some human bodies, not coated in black, but in red, in their blood. I look closer. A woman shielding a child, a man, or rather half a man. Some charred figures, unrecognizable, but contorted in unrealistic poses, freezing the moment of agony in time. They look silly. Death is silly. Surprised. Caught in the act unfinished, wanting to hook back into time, but there's no time left. They have been snatched from time, and time is somewhere else, busy at some other task, and others are snatched from that.
4: I want to go home.
0: I want to see my animals. I want my bed. Why must I stay here? Nothing left to do. It's done. All are happy now. Winning is happy time. We've won!
3: We've won. We won precisely. We won bloodlessly. We won because we have right and God on our side. We won because we are creating a new world order. And the proof of our righteousness is in the winning. The proof is in the pudding of winning. Win pudding, stealth pudding, precision pudding, pinpointing pudding, righting wrongs pudding. We do that. We are the people who right wrongs. We are the people who are getting out from under the syndrome. We went in there and did it. We fought a little, died a little, stealthed and tricked, annihilated a little. And that's the beauty of, that's the glory of. I watched that like no other war before. On my pillow, in my pajamas, munching popcorn, overeating from nerves, afraid to miss anything. Everything went so quickly. We went, we annihilated, and that was that. So fast. Everything moves faster these days. In the past, I remember we had to put airmail on a letter for it to get there as fast as possible. That was a wonder. Then Federal Express, the very next day. Amazing. Now it's fax me this, fax me that. Everyone needs it now, literally. The war? It was faxed. We needed it now. We needed that war. Oh, yes, we needed it. We sacrificed our soaps, our sitcoms to watch the war. All of us, right in the cockpit, contemplating with satisfaction the target-rich environment below. I look around at the dirty sand. There are a few, very few others. We huddle by the very edge of the sea, cold in the gritty wind, eyeing the water warily, afraid to look into each other's eyes.

0: The cormorant is dressed in the sweater. I bend over to look more closely and see that the bird is dead. The sweaters are supposed to blot residue oil from the feathers, but can't blot out the oil from the stomach of the bird. I walk along the beach, and a young man walks with me. He says,
1: "We were dying, decaying on our feet. We longed for the call to come from across the sea. We sat on the shore day after day hoping for this, and then it came. And there was like a great shudder passing through the land, as if a sleeping giant awoke at last, stretching and shaking like a dog after a swim. We laughed and went willingly. Our families were dazed but happy for us, for we were to return with a boon of a new world order tucked away in our fatigues. They wrapped the country in a huge yellow ribbon. We were special. We were the redeemers, 500,000 redeemers. It never occurred to us that we were terrorists. They tortured. We liberated. We looked down on them from great heights through technological eyepieces. We could discern right from wrong from that altitude. But then we went down at desert level and saw the blood so thick that it could no longer sink into the sand. And we had to walk through that sticky mess. So a lot of simple things became complicated. And vice versa. And the young man began to cry. A man with a beard said, "Back home, I stood watch over history in a museum where old artifacts were treated like fragile plants. Atmosphere, temperature, and moisture were carefully monitored, so generations after ours would be able to study these objects and get some handle on who we are as a species and how civilization slowly destroyed us. Here, I was a tank commander, and I saw our tank division crush a whole field of archaeological treasures to powder. It's as if I had disemboweled my own guts." A child was sobbing. When I asked her why, she said,
2: "All the people are hungry. They have no medicine. They can't buy anything to help themselves, but I cry for the animals because they will be last attended. And the animals were used for target practice. They were abandoned and starved in their zoo and farm enclosures. They burned in the conflagrations, were fed alive to bigger animals, and no one heard their screams. They're still screaming, covered in black gunk from the skies. No one hears them, and the people aren't heard either."
0: As we walked, the sky faded slightly, and we could tell from the breeze, which carried a bouquet of smells, fetid, putrid, and acrid, that another day was lifting. And then I saw him, waddling over the dunes with his enormous gut, his snout, and his punchinello baton sticking out of his back pocket. I knew him at once. It was Père Ubu, captain of dragoons, decorated with the Order of the Red Eagle, formerly king and thrice champion bugger of the world. Oh, I might have known.
3: "Merde!"
0: he said as he surveyed the land.
3: "By my scuds, I am truly a patriot. What a coup! What a gargle hold! I came, I saw, I pissed fire all over the desert. It was so clean, so surgical. Fill her up! Open the valves, the veins! I almost didn't bleed at all. And after we rained a billion tons of TNT on the bastards, but stealthily, of course. Who could get close enough to count the Maccabees? Ha, ha! What a luscious PR orgy! Now we can win elections and raise taxes! Whoopee!"
0: I say,
1: "Père Ubu, this is a Pandora's box or a can of worms. Why did you make this war? Why the ferocity? What did you really expect or want?"
0: He was busy farting and filling his trouser pocket with flotsam and jetsam. He was muttering.

0: doing?
1: You never know. Perhaps for the road.
0: I insisted.
2: Père Ubu, if you wanted to destroy the dictator, why not just assassinate him? You've done it before. Why destroy the country, the people, the culture, the animals, the art?
1: By my gut and my horns, you're one stupid ninny. Look, there were all those bombs and things, and we had to try them out. They'd be obsolete soon anyway, so we wanted some use out of them before having to sacrifice them on the dead Cold War altar. Hey, perestroika was no boom to capitalism. It was worse than the commie threat. 50 years of yummy arms making. My pockets brimming with big smilons. All that gone to pot. $3 trillion roonies down the big black hole? No way! Our Pentagoon knows its potatoes. And look, what a great show it was. Everybody forgot the millions spent on lotto without winning.
2: Père Ubu, you're a cynical cad. Look at what's left. Massacres, tortures, hunger, people with no homes, abandoned high and dry without a leg to stand on. The destruction of whole ecosystems, a black cloud that won't quit.
0: He rolled his phlegmy laugh.
1: You baboonesque ninny. You twerped. You abundantly dum-dum chew. By my odorous orifice, I will enlighten you today, and you will kiss my big baton with gratitude. Listen, I am a saint. I felled in one swoop. Killed hundreds of thousands of heathens to alleviate the population explosion without going to Africa, which would have been lousy politically speaking. B. Back home, let people cheer for something else besides football and gave them a sense of participation mystique in the work of might makes right. C. Showed the world that both sides were equally adept at good old-fashioned or newfangled torture. Probably both schooled at our new friend Assad's knee, himself an apt CIA pupil. D. And as for our enemies, look how they love us now. Countless thousands of them waiting to be our EPOWs, begging us for MREs. And now we leave such a mess here, such a soup, that it will keep us all busy cleaning up and filling our pockets for years. Or at least for 2 terms. And while all this oil burns, we will get to bleed our offshores back home, something I've been slurping to do for ages.
2: But Père Ubu,
0: I interrupted, although he was on a roll.
2: We were buddies with this dictator. We inflated him and his arsenal for years now. We made him into a monster.
1: Of course,
0: said Père Ubu after choking on a particularly hysterical fit of guffaws.
1: He's our Frankenstein. But so were Manuel, Anastasio, the Shah, and Augusto. Notice how I was on first names with all of them. All masters of the little stick through the eardrums, the hanging by the toes, the zapping of the genitals, the cracking of the spine, the pow, suck, bam, all over. And then the blasting of the brain custard at short range.
0: I was about to protest when he continued.
1: Horn guts! We won't have demolished all unless we demolish the ruins also. Ah, yes. Our new world pataphysical order will become a perpetual state of pee-pee in the pants in fear of war, dictators, drugs, and terrorists, and if there are none, we'll invent them!
0: He was still slapping his thigh with glee when I gave up in disgust and walked away. I looked back once to see him sifting through a pile of filth, stuffing his pockets once again. I felt cheated. I had so looked forward to 1991. It promised such promise from the vantage of 1990. I also looked forward to the rest of the decade. Wasn't that the time we allotted ourselves to clean up our act in order to greet the new millennium with clear consciences, a clear environment, gentle birthing and raising of children, but not too many, and a blossoming of art-making instead of munitions manufacturing? And if we still had trouble loving every body and every manifested entity on Earth, we could at least have respect, reverence, empathy, compassion. All those lovely things that are so hard for us modern social animals to muster. And we were to focus on learning and practicing these things. There, on that forsaken shore, surrounded with desolation, I erred aimlessly and desultorily. I envisioned a world of guns, ever more lethal weapons, chemicals and nucleares aimed at people and at all living things. Suddenly, a woman appeared in my path. She was very large and very beautiful, though not young. She looked angry, but also sorrowful. I stopped. She said, "Well, what do you think? Should I call it quits and crush you people? Or wait until you dig your own grave and tumble in like lemmings? You're of no use to me anymore. A mistake, I admit. A big fumble. Perhaps best to quit while I'm still a bit ahead. Would be suicide to wait for a miraculous leap of faith, a transformation. You people don't have it in you. I'm disgusted and pissed." It was her, of course. Gaia. I nearly fell to my knees, but saw that she needed to talk. I replied, "Gaia, I know how you feel. I myself would probably snuff it all out in a fit of pique, but you are God. You have more wisdom and patience than I. All I can say on our behalf is that there are many of us worth keeping, and those I refer to understand. They know, for instance, that you are our own body, our flesh and our blood. The air is our spirit, our psyche, our life. We live inside it, inside you. They recognize that, being one with you and yours, they cannot alter your works without great repercussions in their own bodies and souls. That together we create a coherent global experience, felt in every one of its parts. Our own bodies, therefore, are microcosms of your body. And because of that, your elimination of us as a species will feel like amputating your own nervous system. Please, Gaia, for the sake of those few who recognize you, wait." "Hmm," said she. "You obviously have use of your senses. But what about the majority of you and yours? What about those whose perceptions are distorted and severed, molded by their political views? You'd think that the way I'm perceived would be a universal given, something physical, like one of your natural laws that apply to all and sundry. But no, most of you filter perception through your opinions and render an image of me that is useful to your greed. And then you quote the evidence of your senses to justify your criminal acts? You need an image of me, such that it may not hinder your cultural program of natural manipulation and environmental spoilage without hindrance of ethical restraint. So, you're willing to let your bodies accept the lies of your brains. I can't deal with this anymore. Out, damned spots! Exoint! Exoint!" And she turned on her heels and waded into the sea. I was stunned. Would she reconsider? Was I not eloquent enough? I thought of David Abram, Jane Goodall, Aiko and Coma, Susan Griffin. There were many others, of course, good, very good people who love Gaia, animals, their own bodies, and who make art. Art. Which is like being little Gaias themselves. Hate to see them squashed and gone before their time. Me too.
2: hate to leave this intoxicatingly beautiful planet before finding out the outcome of the next chapter in the saga. Wish I could remain, hovering over things somewhere for millions of years to come, to see what the animals and plants will look like then, what the geological formations...
3: Oh! Suddenly I was home, in my apartment, with my dogs and cats. Papers and magazines had accumulated. I glanced through them for images of the horrors of war. There were none. All were beautiful. The war had won the beauty contest. A letter was waiting for me from Nicole, my cousin in Paris. She wrote, I can only say that I'm in despair. I realize that man's brain no longer evolves, that we're simply carried by our technology as dictated by need, what is at times called genius. But inside, we're non-entities, absolute zeros, whether we be white, black, yellow, or red. It's still and always Cain and Abel. I have the impression for a while now, slowly but surely, of witnessing the agonizing end of the planet. Two or three generations and it'll be over. We happily won't be here to experience it. I have the horrible feeling of being caught in a cogwheel, trapped. It went on like that for several pages. I was irritated by the obviousness of her words. I felt cold and went to bed. My animals were around me, and I thought of the privileged quality of my life. I drifted into sleep. Then it hit. A slow rumble at first, followed by a sharp jolt and shaking. The bed quivered. Objects began to fall. The dogs barked madly and the cats hid under the sofa. The street lamps went dark and the sounds of collisions, broken glass, falling trees and tearing walls, screaming, yelling, sirens, car alarms, as I fought the rolling floor trying to get out of bed to reach the gas shut off.
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5: Healing the world must start with healing the self.

This book holds the ancient mysteries through which personal transformation is made possible. If the applicant is sincere and willing to change, the dilettante will benefit little except through some intellectual titillation. This book was written not for dinner table discussion, but at great price and with great courage by a traveler within such mysteries, in hope of helping humanity out of chaos. Since it merely recites the principles of the mysteries, it shall be considered anonymously and gnostically written. For man cannot hope or presume to create the laws and virtues. This is not a channeled book, but a book reflecting the experience of the traveler through many realms as real as the one before your face. If you also dare to be a traveler into unseen realms, this book will guide you.

0: when that happened.
1: Are we ready to start?
2: What happened?
1: Well, first I want to start at Nellie got involved with this thing called dowsing. Did you know what the dowsing was all about?
2: So anyway,
1: and
2: she got involved with this thing called dowsing.
1: Be through Mary Kett. Mary Kett was
2: like the pendulum swinging over.
1: Yeah.
0: You know, you made a connection with
2: or before.
1: And I didn't think too much of it. People get
2: into her as a macrobiotic.
1: Always into having
2: I didn't think too much of it.
1: Past lives and stuff like that.
2: It's all great. And Nellie was always having psychics come over and telling her.
1: When she got involved in this dowsing,
2: like that. It's all craziness.
1: Just a phase she's going through.
2: So when she got involved,
1: for hours. Just staring at the
2: much of it. I just thought it was
1: waving this pendulum over all these numbers, and then
2: but you'll do it for hours, just staring at the pendulum,
1: and somehow that was
2: over all these things
1: of the universe. Or if we went
2: numbers, and she would put them in these stars,
1: barcode was some sort of
2: destroying the evil energies of the universe.
1: Eliminate before we could eat the food. You know, it was like weird stuff.
2: I had a barcode. The barcode was some.
1: Doesn't hurt. It.
2: That she had to eliminate before she could eat the food.
1: Involved in this to the extent where
2: like that. I thought
1: very, very, very important
2: thing.
1: And
2: into this to the extent where it became like
1: Oklahoma.
2: Very, very, very important. And
1: you can't go to Oklahoma and the kids
2: go to Oklahoma and
1: we can't afford it.
2: Go to Oklahoma. The kids are going to be going to school.
1: Days.
2: I mean, 5 days. You're going to be that way.
1: This is important for you, you know.
2: And she hung up on me.
1: I'm going to have to get the kids.
2: You. So I talked to
1: after
2: client we worked with, who was a lawyer.
1: I didn't know what to do.
2: This is my situation, and she's acting really.
1: There's a client that we work with.
2: So.
1: I said, you know, what am I going to do? This my
2: legally is, you know.
1: I'm scared. So
2: said, if you don't send the kids home, we're going to have to take it.
1: Legal. For the lawyer.
2: It's going to be scarier. So and just
1: if you don't send the kids home.
2: But even before that letter,
1: well, just to maybe scare her into

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0: No, maybe I'll get it tomorrow.
1: Want to hear
0: it? Well, yeah, I'll hear it.
1: Sending you this letter, hoping you would understand the nuances of the problem. I want you to know that we...
0: This is the George residence. We can't come to the phone right now, but if you have your name, phone number, and message, and the time, we will return your call.
1: George, this is Joy Marciano, and the housekeeper.

0: Yeah. You're doing a good job, don't worry.
1: 938.
0: Can you do the best? No, you're doing the best you can. Nobody can do a better job. Hi, John, are you home?

0: whenever you're ready.
1: A religious cult in Guthrie may have had connection with David Koresh and the Branch Davidian sect in Waco, Texas, a Guthrie police official said Friday. The official, who asked not to be identified, said he received inquiries from federal agencies about a possible connection between the Samaritan Foundation, located in the old territorial jail at 214 West Noble, and the Branch Davidians. He said the inquiries came before the spring standoff in Waco between federal agents and Koresh and his followers. The Samaritan Foundation's existence became public knowledge Thursday during an emergency child custody hearing in the courtroom of Logan County Associate District Judge Penny Howard. Jonathan George, 42, of Somerville, Massachusetts, was in Guthrie to regain custody of his two children, Neves, 7, and Rami Michael George, 4. The children's mother, Nellie George, 40, had brought them to Guthrie on September 2nd. The Beirut, Lebanon native told her husband she wanted to spend 10 days in Guthrie at a seminar. He said she described it to him as the chance of a lifetime. Jonathan George said that once the children's mother arrived in Guthrie, he had difficulty reaching her or the children by phone and could only leave messages on an answering machine belonging to Linda Green, head of the Samaritan Foundation. He said he had spoken to the children a total of 12 minutes since they arrived in Guthrie. Nellie George testified she decided she did not want to go back to her husband and filed for separate maintenance. Jonathan George, a contractor who said he does the fine finish work for the television show This Old House, then sought help from Massachusetts state courts. A judge there granted him temporary custody of the children on October 5th. He came to Oklahoma to get the children. Howard ruled Friday that the children were to return to Massachusetts with their father because the state had jurisdiction and because it is the children's home state. During the course of the hearing that began Thursday, the children's father said he was afraid for them to remain in Guthrie because of his wife's bizarre behavior that began 18 months ago. That was about the time she began receiving literature from the Samaritan Foundation, he said. He said she began swinging a pendulum over things, including the children, to remove evil. He said she would place a circular drawing under groceries because the foundation's writing said the universal price code, also called a barcode, was evil. She placed the same drawing under the children's pillows, he said. Jonathan George said the literature his wife had received was signed with the name Linda Green. It referred to zombies, vampires, and the Antichrist. Much of it was violent in nature, he said. The Oklahoman obtained a copy of the writings, which cautioned believers not to talk on the telephone because vampires can gain access to them. Another describes President Clinton as an animal mutant zombie, First Lady Hillary Clinton as a three-virtue type zombie, and Iraqi leader Saddam Hussein as a five-virtue zombie. Jonathan George's attorney, Richard L. Weldon of Chickasha, said Green claims in her writings that she is Christ because she willingly gave her soul so that all of yours could survive. Claire Carbone, Jonathan George's sister, said of her sister-in-law, "That woman is not Nellie. Nellie is a sweet, beautiful mother. She must be hypnotized." Carbone said Nellie George is very bright, speaks Arabic, French, and English, and is an accomplished potter. Nellie George testified Thursday that she and the children were living at the former territorial jail at 214 West Noble. She said she shared living quarters and meals with at least 7 other adults and 2 children. She described Green and Green's husband, Dennis, as her friends and said she came to Guthrie to see them. She denied Linda Green was her teacher and denied being a member of the Samaritan Foundation. In court Friday, Nellie George said she moved on Thursday to the Greens' home, 909 Mockingbird, which is for sale. She said she and the children plan to live there in exchange for taking care of the house. She said Dennis Green travels and Linda Green now lives at 301 2nd Street. After the judge gave her husband permission to take the children back to Massachusetts, Nellie George vowed, "They'll be back with me soon." Ellie Sutter, October 16th, 1993.

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Covers an amazing 200 to 8,000 megahertz with 6 decibel accuracy. 8 LED light bar indicates field strength in volts per meter, so it is very easy to interpret and has a very fast reaction time. Best of all, it has a dual sound feature which you can turn off if you want. Demodulated sounds allow you to hear intensive, and with a small amount of practice, what type of device is creating the microwave signal. Plus, an alarm sounder which emits a pulsing warning at higher exposure levels. The internal antenna is at the upper back of the case. Signals are best measured when the source is behind the instrument. Uses 1.9 volt battery.

bourbon you drink is on you perfect in the early 90s, this time by New Age Spiritual Group, This American Foundation. Led by Linda Green, The Samaritan Foundation taught and practiced dowsing, a pendulum swinging over different charts to ascertain spiritual answers. But we have remained a monastery by the foundation and house the group members as well as many of its members. A handful of children also lived in the converted prison. Instigated by media investigations linking the Samaritans to other cults of the time, as well as by a custody battle over two children living in the prison, the doors of the prison were left against battle after the Department of Human Services deemed the structure unfit to be children living in. The building remains unoccupied, though it was rumored to be inhabited by ghosts from times past. Restoration of the system is being followed or left. Voices have been heard echoing back in their heads. According to witness accounts, a woman's voice can be heard singing throughout the main level of the building. The woman has also been noticed walking the grounds outside the prison, and on occasion, attempting to cross the street of Noble Avenue. Some people believe she is a prostitute, but others think she was a prominent member of the Nazarene Church. Still others speculate she may be the spirit of John Price, a former member of the Samaritan Foundation, who stepped in front of a speeding train after she was dismissed from the prison. She was said to be holding a little dog and smiling as she left this world. I don't remember much about living in the prison, but I remember that my oldest memories were there. I remember walking around, men sleeping on makeshift cots. I remember meeting Linda Green, and I remember little dog. I also remember climbing between the bed sheets of a leaning mattress, pressing a stuffed lobster into the crotch of my pants. I don't remember being forcibly removed by police, nor do I remember the safe house where we were kept for a few days during the custody battle. I do remember those reoccurring nightmares trapped in a building with endless tunnels, elevators, and stairs leading to nowhere. I remember the witches and monsters that haunted that space, and that time the witch killed my father and tricked me into prayer. It's only 20 years later that I make the connections to the building on Flint.

to the problem. How many people am I? How many people are me? How many names do I have? How many consciousnesses am I? How many consciousnesses do I have? How many identities do I have? How many personalities do I have? How many people am I wiped into? Or how many people are wiped into me?

find that you have multiple identities, try to identify if the major problem is due to yourself or other people in you. Often there are multiple planes of causation. You may need to identify which part of your aura is out or has foreign material within it.

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0: This is Radio Moscow, and here is the news.
1: In view of reports that North American aircraft are violating the airspace of Brazil and that in the region of the Amazon, radar stations are being built, Deputy

0: carrier invaded Cuban territorial waters today and fell the beach at Siboney near Santiago. Five jet planes rose from the aircraft carrier and made menacing flights over Siboney. The radio announcement called this provocation an unaggressive act against Cuba by American imperialism.
1: In our country, everyone's opinion is respected, provided it proceeds from an objective analysis of reality.
0: Let us turn to the communist food gang. The target they are working towards, combating communism, is a society of eternal peace between nations, freedom for all nations, universal well-being and prosperity for the people of the earth. What could be more patriotic than fighting for the happiness of one's people? That is a fair appraisal, with which it is impossible not to agree.
2: It's a well-known fact that the Soviet Union does not impose its way of life and its ideology on anyone. Revolutions are not exported. That's our firm belief.
0: Tomorrow is the 185th anniversary of America's independence. On July 4th, 1776, the American Congress passed the Declaration of Independence, a document which proclaimed the sovereignty of the state. A declaration written by Thomas Jefferson and Benjamin Franklin inspired the American patriots who took up arms to defend the liberty and happiness of their country. What would Thomas Jefferson say if he could enter modern America today? He vowed that his native land would be an enemy of war. However, today he would hear certain American politicians speak of the necessity of war. In the lobbies of Congress, he would be able to talk with a swarm of politicians preaching a strong-armed policy and hatred between the people. We shall now delve into history and recall the capture of Mexican land, the Philippines, or the invasion of the Isthmus of Panama. Let's take a look at things in a recent view. People of Vietnam are fighting against the French colonizers. America fully supported the colonizers, supplying them with weapons and money. The people of Laos are defending their independence from the colonizers. Who is fighting against the Laotian people? Are the puppets of America armed with American weapons subsidized by Washington? What about the Congo? Kasavubu and Mobutu, the miserable lackeys, drawing money from the Central Intelligence Agency, murdered Patrice Lumumba, the leader of the Congolese people, dispersed Kanu, and are now tearing the Congo into bits. What would Jefferson say about America's policy in relation to Cuba? When Batista, the bloody dictator, was thrown out by the people, Washington began an all-out war against Cuba, which is continuing to this very day. Was such a policy set down in the Declaration of Independence?
3: The Soviet Union is already producing more coal, iron, manganese, chromium ore, nickel, peat, locomotives, freight cars, grain combines, lumber materials, metal cutting lathes, woolen fabrics, sugar, animal fat, milk, and other products than the United States. When you remember that Soviet industry is now developing four times faster than American industry, and that the rate of population increase in the two countries is the same, it will be seen that by 1970, the USSR will not only be well ahead of the United States in volume of industrial output, but will also surpass your country in per capita production.

0: American Service of Radio Moscow, and here is the news.
1: According to the materialistic world outlook, all phenomena in the universe and on Earth have a natural character and are a result of the laws of development of nature. That is why we have no place for the supernatural. We regard everything from the primitive cell to man as a form of existence of matter. And we believe that matter is in a constant state of change.

0: change and development. But we are tolerant toward people who are religious, and we follow Lenin's teachings that one must be very careful in fighting religion, that much harm can be done by those who hurt the religious feelings of others. And Lenin said that you must fight religion by means of education in an understandable and convincing way.
1: Beginning with ancient Egyptian shrines where a complex mechanism run by a system of water waves seems miraculous to the people of those times, down to ancient Greek oracles who made use of special air tubes, and including all the Catholic miracles, say, virgins who shed tears were piped up into their eyes through specially arranged tubes, all these supernatural things were frauds. Now, I personally have not heard of these shrines that light up at night, but I can say this. The church has always produced miracles when its position was critical. Today, the church is steadily losing ground.
0: In our country, where the people have every opportunity to receive an education, and where people are brought up on a materialist philosophy, this is especially noticeable.
1: Therefore, it's quite natural that it tried, by hook or by crook, to keep its view following.
0: Since you mentioned religion, Vladimir, I think it would be a place to say that people in the Soviet Union are absolutely free to worship if they want to, and they are not hindered in any way whatsoever.

Commander Alan Shepard's 20th is an important achievement in America's Mercury program of maximum flight in space. On behalf of Soviet experts, I want to congratulate our American colleagues on their great success in implementing this experiment. It's quite an achievement of the first state of American rocketry. Yielded valuable information about the effect of weightlessness on the human body. Alan Shepard was in a state of weightlessness for 5 minutes, while Yuri Gagarin experienced it for over an hour.

0: taken place in Alabama, where segregationists, with the connivance of the state authorities, are making brutal attacks on demonstrators. The scenes of bloodshed in Montgomery are reminiscent of the worst examples of savagery. In Montgomery, on Saturday, crowds of enraged segregationists made a brutal attack on 21 Negroes and white people protesting against the anti-Negro laws. The streets were a scene of bloodshed. According to eyewitnesses, it was a terrible sight. It is also reported that one Negro was left lying in the streets in a pool of blood. The crimes of Bloody Saturday have the blessing of Governor John Patterson of Alabama. He took no steps to prevent the outrage and gave instructions to the police not to intervene. A characteristic feature of Bloody Saturday in Montgomery was that the racists turned on the reporters, particularly press photographers and cinema operators, who tried to take pictures of the scene of brutality. Norman Ritter, reporter from Life and Time, was among those beaten up. These magazines are always trying to persuade their American and non-American readers how democratic and free everything is in the United States. It's difficult to guess what they will tell their readers now. It will have to be admitted that the members of this Peace Corps have a pretty difficult task. Who is going to believe their propaganda after what has happened in Alabama?
1: While five whites and two Negroes were being arrested in Jackson for riding in the same bus, while fascist thugs were carving a swastika on the living body of a Negro student in Sumter, South Carolina, publicity experts at a convention in Washington were being reproached for their failure to show the world the real America. They were told they've not been able to play up American humanitarianism, integrity, and democracy. They can advertise American cornflakes and automobiles because they really are good. But how can they make the African Negroes sympathize with the unpunished beatings of American Negroes in Mississippi and Louisiana, the use of tear gas against them, the burning of their buses in Alabama, the torture of Herman Harris in South Carolina, and the unjust sentences passed on Negroes in Jackson? Don't you know that freedom is a bad word in the state of Mississippi?
2: The Americans are fond of saying that their democracy is founded on the belief that people themselves are capable of telling good from evil. But the Anti-American Activities Committee has appropriated the right to decide for everyone what is good and what is bad. The bill which it has drawn up is aimed at making Americans read only those newspapers which are approved by Washington and which give a tendentious estimate of events. It remains quite obvious to all that it is a body which lowers the dignity of American citizens and whose function is to control other people's lives.
3: Evidently they forget the times of the past. We are capable of giving a proper response to any use of force, and we have to use it in the kingdom of God. West Berlin has been turned into a center for espionage and provocations against the socialist world. America's refusal to find a reasonable solution to the Berlin question, suggested by the Soviet Union, can lead to an explosion. That would be fatal for the United States, too.

0: Every person that's not deprived of common sense sees and understands that the signing of a peace treaty is the way to improving relations between states. The granting to West Berlin of the status of a free city would mean that all countries of the world wishing to maintain economic and cultural ties with this city would have the right and possibilities to freely exercise these ties. Of course, agreement would have to be reached with the country across whose territory passed the communications that link West Berlin with the outside world. If any country violates peace and crosses the borders, ground, air, or water, of another country, it will assume full responsibility for the consequences of aggression and will receive a proper rebuff. There are some in the West who threaten us, saying that if we sign a peace treaty, it will not be recognized, and that even arms will be brought into play to prevent its implementation. Evidently, they forget that times are different now. We are capable of giving a proper rebuff to any use of force, and we have what is needed to defend ourselves.
1: The struggle for peace means the struggle for the independence of the peoples against colonialism, for the liberation of the peoples from the yoke of imperialism, for the liberation of man. It means the struggle and labor in order to end the exploitation of man by man. The struggle for peace means to assert your independence in the face of colonialism, to assert the right of nations to self-determination, the right of every nation to decide its own fate, to maintain its sovereignty.

Thank you.

Let us turn to the Communist school gang. The target they are working to, the Abington Nation, is a society of eternal peace between nations, freedom for all nations, universal well-being and prosperity for the people of the earth. What could be more patriotic than fighting for the happiness of one's people? That is a fair appraisal, with which it is impossible not to agree.

time for James. Willis Conover in Washington, D.C. with the voice of America, James. Tonight, Duke Ellington and his orchestra in a medley of some of the famous

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So, here's a tune by one of the founders of Soviet singers, Alexander Varlamov.

another reminder that militarist groups in the West have not abandoned their schemes, and that the people must not relax their vigilance in relation to those who have learned nothing from the lessons of

0: sequence. Our reactionary Western propaganda, in writing about the socialist countries, is charge others with what you yourselves are doing. But fewer people are to be found every day who believe these inventions of the capitalist propaganda machine. People everywhere know that the Soviet Union is a land of peace.
1: The Soviet Union honestly advised by its obligations not to experiment with nuclear arms. The rest is an honest proposal to be a serious matter for mutual understanding.
2: Time again, the Soviet Union has given convincing proof that it is ready to light not only a small candle, but a big bonfire of friendship and mutual understanding.

0: 3, 9, 7, 1, 5.
1: I cannot keep this secret any longer. Not from you. Allow me to confess. I want you, madam, madly. It's not, of course, what you say, but oh my, that cocksure precision, that saucy way you lift your voice just then. In my mind's eye, I dress you up in riding attire, cap, breeches, boots, stiffened crop in hand. 02588. 02588. You'll need no one-time pad to decode my desire. It's set down plainly in the text of flesh and blood. Some say you are fake, an electromagnetic hoax. Ha! I won't give you away. Madam, have no fear. Listen for my knock some shiny night in the season of the year.